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Thank you very much. A couple of songs from a new LP we'd like to do for you now. This first one is called Traveling Man.

Okay, station, stand by. We are 5 minutes away from Inside Twins here on the Treasure Island Baseball Network. 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

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We are 2 minutes away from Inside Twins here on the Treasure Island Baseball Network. 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
2: It is a Sunday afternoon. It is time for Minnesota Twins baseball today, the rubber game of this series. Twins and the Mariners coming up. But first, we begin our coverage here on the Treasure Island Baseball Network with Inside Twins. Corey Provis, always a treat to be joined by Twins manager Derek Shelton. And boy, we've got a lot to get into this week. And so much has happened since Thursday. I get it. Twins won the game Friday, lost in a bizarre way yesterday, but I can't help but begin your show by thinking back to your 56th birthday and what we all witnessed and saw on Thursday and Thursday afternoon. You've been doing this a long time. Wins, losses, they may stick with you for a while, maybe even forget them the next day. But was that one, and maybe to this day, do you still think back to what you witnessed on Thursday afternoon?
3: Yeah, I mean, it's definitely one of the craziest games I've ever been part of. You know, the fact that it happened on my birthday, I think, is just, you know, coincidental. But yeah, and I think the big thing that I kind of hold to here is that with this club and the mantra that we've talked about since day one of spring training, playing 27 outs, hunting the good, all those things that really came to fruition on Thursday, because of the fact, I mean, it's, you know, two outs, nobody on base, we're down three, and then you end up walking it off. It was a really special game.
2: You've mentioned the word resilient so many times when talking about this team. When they come back and they've been better in one-run games lately compared to how the season started, when did you sense that that was going to be something with this team that they were going to be able to do game one through 112 games into the season?
3: Yeah, that's interesting. I think one of the games that really stands out to me, and this may sound strange, is at the end of the Dodger series, because we lost the one run. We lost 2-1, and then we got beat pretty bad the next day, and then we lost the 4-3 game when Ohtani hit the homers. And it was a night game, and we were going into an off day the next day. And I came out of my office and went to the food room, and there were like seven guys sitting there eating. And I sat in the food room and had dinner with Hawk. And I came out, and those same seven guys were sitting there playing cards. And I was like, all right, this group's different. They enjoy being around each other. They're resilient, because we just got swept in a series by the defending world champions. And they did not hang their head. They stayed the course, and they stayed together. And I thought that was something that really kind of stood out to me, like, all right, this group has something that's a little bit different.
2: Even the Dodgers series in June, but how about even the Milwaukee series in May? Two great, great teams, and there were a fair amount of one-run losses in both of those series, thinking that these are some of the best teams in baseball, and we're right there.
3: Yeah, I mean, the one game we lost against Milwaukee was on the obstruction call with when Brooksy made an unbelievable play and Royce made a good play at third. But yeah, I mean, I think the thing about it is they continue to grind. Even in days when we do not perform offensively, it seems like we always find ourselves in a situation late in the game with the opportunity to win the game, and some of them we've actually won.
2: Trade deadline is coming up tomorrow. The team will be off in Kansas City when we hit that exact deadline time. In your years of doing this now, not just coaching, but managing, what did Pittsburgh teach you about how to best handle the next 24 hours?
3: Never

0: never be surprised. I think that's the biggest thing. And this goes back even, you know, more than Pittsburgh. I think in Pittsburgh you learn because you're the manager and you're the one having the conversation with people in terms of how it goes and where they're going. I think the other thing you really learn, and I think I learned this as early as my days in Cleveland, is you're dealing with human beings. You know, there's a lot of things that go on in a situation where, you know, we think about the baseball side of it. And again, I've said this numerous times, the trade deadline is sensationalized for the media because it's good for you guys to talk about. It's good for the MLB Network, for ESPN, whoever. But then we're also dealing with guys that are packing up and going. You know, AJ Minter, the other night I talked to him at midnight. He's in the car with his wife who's due with their first baby. You know, you're dealing with wives and families and lives and transition and all that. We look at the baseball side of wanting to acquire people. I think the thing I've learned is the sensitivity to, you know, these guys are also dealing with other things, other factors in their life that we have to be really sensitive to.
1: And I would imagine, too, that the conversations you're having is different as a manager compared to when you're a hitting coach, even a bench coach, where guys may say, hey, Shelty as a hitting coach, as a bench coach, hey, do you think I'm getting traded? Are they having maybe that same level of conversation, that same transparency, knowing that you're in the manager's seat?
0: No, I don't think you ever get the same level of transparency when you sit in this chair, because ultimately you're the one deciding if they play or don't play, or they pitch or don't pitch. I do give a lot of credit to our staff. I think they've done a really good job of staying ahead of this, because we've had guys that have been talked about over the last 2 or 3 weeks, and they've had those conversations, and they've done it. Now, I have had some conversations. I had one conversation as a group. I've had some individual conversations, because you want to make sure guys are in the right headspace when they go out there.
1: You did kind of open up, as did Trevor Larnach yesterday, about what maybe he went through, true, false, you name it, the last 24, 36 hours. Was that one rather unique?
0: Yeah, that one was extremely unique and extremely unfortunate. I think the biggest component we have here is, like, when stuff is talked about, people need to keep their mouth shut. You know, I think, you know, whatever's talked about in a closed room, people need to make sure that we're dealing with people's lives. And then it ends up having other conversations. I think in this situation with Trevor, we've had a bunch of transparent conversations going back to the first time we sat down on what he thought about the season. And I was extremely transparent with him regarding this situation.
1: Jeremy Zoll was pretty adamant during the last homestand that we want to buy, that this is a contending team we're going to add. Josh Bell in Cleveland a couple weeks ago, when he reached 10 years of service time, said this is the best clubhouse I've ever been a part of in my career. So the balance and maybe the input you have with the front office between adding but also not messing with what seems to be a pretty good vibe in there. A challenge?
0: Yeah, it is a good vibe. I think there's a couple components there. I give Jeremy and Tom Pohl had a ton of credit, because, you know, they said, hey, we're going to go buy. You don't normally see a GM publicly go out and say that 5 or 6 days before the deadline, because it's basically kind of putting you on the line a little bit. And Jeremy was not afraid to do that. The Josh Bell comment is something that is extremely impactful for me. This is a guy that we're celebrating having 10 years, someone that I personally think the world of, not only on the field but off the field. But for him to make that kind of statement, I think speaks to our culture. The one thing that Jay-Z and I have continued to talk about is our culture will take care of itself. And I truly believe that by the guys in that room, by our coaching staff. And, you know, I don't worry about that in any component when we add to our group.
1: Without getting specific about any names not affiliated with this team and this organization, but when you have and have had those discussions with Jeremy Zoll, do you run any of that by a guy like Byron Buxton, who's here, to be like, hey, we're talking about adding X? How would you feel about that?
0: Yeah, we have not. And I mean, in the deals we've made, they've been basically pitchers and they haven't come about it. But I do think if there was a situation where we were adding someone, you know, especially someone really significant, you know, doing a flyby on guys. I mean, there's been things I've run by Buck or Josh or Taylor this year during the year of decisions I've made or situations we're going to go into, because I think you want the input of the group. And then the second part of it is I want to give them a heads up. You know, I don't ever want them to be in a situation where, you know, we are surprising them. And then the third thing is I want to make sure that if they do have questions about it, that they can ask the question of, like, hey, why are we doing this, or what's the purpose of this? Because I think that is important.
1: All right, we'll take our first break here on our Sunday show. We'll come back and talk about the new Twins in Dean Kramer and A.J. Minter. That and more coming up. Derek Shelton is our guest. It's Inside Twins from Seattle on your home for Twins baseball.
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1: Welcome back to Inside Twins. Twins and the Mariners coming up in the rubber game of this series. Twins have been great in rubber games this season, going 12-7. We'll try and add to that beyond Taj Bradley today. We mentioned the names A.J. Minter, Dean Kramer in the first segment. Let's start with A.J. When did his name kind of pop on the radar?
0: I think it's been, I don't know, 3 or 4 days ago. The speculation in, you know, I'm not a huge speculative fan, but I think the speculation is the Mets were going to sell because of where they're at and the situation there. And we knew their bullpen was a place that had some really talented people. And when AJ's name came, you know, we're talking about a guy that's been on the field the last game of the season, has won a World Series, adding another left-hander that can get right-handers out. I think it's really important to us. So it kind of came about a couple days ago, and that one actually happened pretty quickly.
1: Are there more pros than cons to having four lefties in the bullpen right now with AJ and Taylor and Cody and Kendry Rojas? I mean, this is pretty unique.
0: Yeah, it's very unique. I mean, I managed for 3 years in Pittsburgh with none down there, and now it's four. I think it depends on who your opponent is. You know, in Kendry's situation, he's, you know, kind of more of a long guy in terms, especially with Jack Anderson not being here anymore, he's kind of the long guy and can give us innings there. We can use him to match up. The one thing I do like about it, and again, this is opponent dependent, is if one of those guys are down, you're still making other managers' decisions challenging because they know that, you know, you can fire one early and then you can fire one late. And when you talk about teams that are very platoon heavy, they have to make that decision in the fifth inning or sixth inning if they're going to get that matchup, knowing that in the eighth they may see a matchup they don't like.
1: Yeah, we'll get to Dean Kramer here in a second, but yesterday you had Andrew Morris throw for a third straight day for the first time, I would imagine, ever for a guy that was a starting pitcher throughout the bulk of his career. Well, why yesterday, and how much of that had to go with throwing six pitches on Friday?
0: Well, a lot of it had to go with six pitches on Friday. He threw 12 on Thursday, threw six. His volume was low. We were only going to use him in a situation where it was win. You know, and, you know, yesterday, unfortunately, it did not happen. But that was the only, I mean, he wasn't going to throw in a 5-0 game one way or another. He probably wouldn't have thrown in a 4-0 game. A save situation, he may have thrown. But it was one of those things. There's a couple components here. Number one, talk to Jeremy about it. Number two, talk to Nick Paparesta about it, our head trainer. Just want to make sure we're not putting Andrew in any situation. Candidly, we know he's not going to pitch today or tomorrow, so he's getting 2 days. And then the last thing is Mo. And I think the one beautiful thing we have, and I know, you know, how fondly you feel about him, is when you have LaTroy down there to be able to have conversations. And Mo walked in my office yesterday. He's like, hey,

0: I'm good. That was after him going through a throwing program, talking to LaTroy, going through his whole point. And at that point, you trust the player and you trust your coaches.
1: Yeah, I was going to say, rarely is a player going to say, probably at this point of the season with a contending team, no, I can't go today. So you probably lean on Hawk. You're around him a lot. Give me the real story here.
0: 100%. I mean, he's with him the day to day. He goes through the throwing program with him. He has the conversations with him. He listens to the way the conversations happen in other places. And it was why adding Hawk to the staff was so valuable, because you can't get that. You don't get that a lot of places, because you got 18 years of big league experience down there. Hawk has such a keen ear for listening to how the conversations go. And when he tells me something, I believe it.
1: All right, getting back to the new Twins right now, Dean Kramer also is here. He's on the active roster with Jack Anderson optioned out today. Does he slot into the spot in the rotation that was occupied by Zebby Matthews for the time being?
0: He'll slide in. I think he's going to pitch Wednesday. So he'll pitch Wednesday. Bailey will go back a day, so he'll pitch in Kansas City. It was his day to pitch. It was why it was important for us to get him out here today, because wanted him to throw the bullpen, wanted him to be around Pete in the pitching group to be able to get acclimated to our club.
1: Is there any connection with adding a guy like Kramer and still getting Connor Prelip somehow, some way to the finish line?
0: Yeah, I think so. And, I mean, that's not to say that we're done adding pitching, because, I mean, we're still actively looking not just for pitching, but anything else we feel that can improve our club. But, getting Dean, I think, is important because of the fact that it's not only this year, but it's next year. And not that we're looking to next year, but acquiring starting pitcher or having starting pitching is so valuable.
1: And he's a guy under team control, too, for another year, which is also a bonus here, because that's something that the Twins have tried to do, in winning seasons, losing seasons. A.J. Minter, it's been rare to get kind of a guy that is a rental, but getting a guy that is under team control for another year, that's been kind of what this team has done now.
0: Yeah, and I think, in Minter's case, it's not only a rental, and it's a rental and we're taking on money, which, is a really positive sign for us. And then on the second component in Kramer's case, we're going to get Pablo back next year. We're going to get Abel back next year. We have Kramer for another year. I think anytime we can build starting pitching depth, and in this case, having one plus years is really important for us.
1: Getting back to Connor Prelip here for a second, and much like Zebby, had a laborious first inning, but hung in there and kept your team in the game. Connor was not on the team on opening day, but you probably mapped out in camp with your staff, the pitching team, okay, he's going to be a part of this organization at some point. We know the innings. How are we going to get this guy through September? Has he exceeded kind of from an innings standpoint, from a workload standpoint, maybe what you envisioned he could bring to this team back in February?
0: I would agree with that. I mean, not innings, I would say performance even. He just continues to get better. And it's not that we didn't think he was a good pitcher. It's just he hadn't pitched very much. So you really don't have, the background on him, especially me coming into the organization new. But, he threw 28 innings in college, and he was at 180 innings total since high school. Like, your expectation as an organization is not that a guy's going to do what Connor's did. The only thing we ask our starting pitcher, and Zebby and Connor both did it in this series, is like, give us a chance to win the game. Gave up runs early, they kept us in the game. They were able to, yesterday after the 36th pitch first, knowing that Connor was probably only going to throw 90, it was like, how are we going to get through four here and figure out a bullpen? He got us into the sixth. So I think we're seeing the maturation of a good young starting pitcher with how to navigate through lineups.
1: Will 90 pitches be kind of that magic number, that threshold the rest of the way?
0: Yeah, we've stayed under 90 for a good majority of them. There's been a couple. We've ran him to like 96, 97. I don't know if it's hard-pressed to say at 90. I would say it's probably going to be less than 100 just because of the volume. Now, the other thing is we've given him 9 days at time. We've given him 10 days at time. If we have the ability to do that, I think we will, depending on off days, giving him the extra days. The extra days for anybody right now is important. In Connor's case, even more so. A couple reasons. Number one, the lack of innings. Number two, he's battled that blister for a while, so making sure that's fully healed. And then probably most importantly is most guys, when you give them those days, they're not sharp. He seems to be sharp when we've given him extended rest.
1: All right, we'll take our last break here on our Sunday show. 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
6: Welcome back. It's our final segment of Inside Twins. Corey Provis back with Derek Shelton, Taj Bradley, and George Kirby to wrap up the series here today in Seattle. Trade deadline. Team is off tomorrow. Is that a good thing that the team isn't playing on what is going to be a wild day as we saw last year?
7: I would agree. I don't think there should be any games on this day. Now, the challenging component of that is if you are making deals, you're trying to find players. So I that is the challenging part. But I also think this is a day where there's so much speculation. There's so many things going on, good, bad, or indifferent, that I do think it's challenging for players and teams to have to focus on games that day. You know, the speculation of, is he going to be traded? Is he not going to be traded? Sitting in the clubhouse. And then all of a sudden, you know, I mean, I going back to the first segment, I was in Cleveland when we traded Cliff Lee and Benny Francisco to Philly. And we were in Anaheim, and, you know, Benny is sitting on the couch, and everyone knew Cliff was going to be traded, got thrown into a deal, and it came across the screen. I mean, you and I were in a situation in Boston when I was managing, when Molly was at the Hall of Fame, when we traded Escobar. And, you know, it came across the screen, and Dozier found out before Esky found out in the cage. That is a challenge, you know, and I think when guys are trying to focus on playing a game that night and competing, It's not the best scenario. So I do like that we're off tomorrow.
6: In Pittsburgh, did you ever have to, in game, ever have to pull a player off the field because he got traded during the game?
7: Yeah, one of the most nervous I've probably ever been as a manager. I hate position players throwing. That's my number one. Number two, we were in San Francisco, and we traded Adam Frazier to the Padres. And Adam Frazier, who is still to this day one of my favorite players I've ever managed, went out on the field, and the trade happened during the first hitter. And the trainer came over and told me, he's like, hey, we traded him. And then it was a situation like, well, medicals aren't done. So I was just like, do not hit the ball to him. Do not be involved in a double play. It was one of those things like, if you take him off the field and something happens in medicals, then it screws up. It was probably the most nervous three outs, some of the most nervous three outs I've ever had as a manager, because it was a situation where, for the organization and for Frazier's case, like, I didn't want something to happen.
6: Going back to Fenway 2018, why the Twins could not pitch Ryan Pressly late in that game was because he got traded to Houston, like, during the game, and Matt Belisle faced Mookie Betts. It'll walk off home run. Twins lost that game. So it has just got to be an odd time to manage, and you're talking

0: with your staff and you're talking with your players, and we'll see how it plays out as things wrap up here tomorrow. So the Twins go for the series win here today. Byron Buxton is here. He is eligible to come off the IL when the team is in Milwaukee next weekend. Where do you kind of stand on that?
1: I think we're going to have to see how he is in Kansas City. We knew that he was going to get the injection. We knew 5 to 7 days of probably not a lot of activity. He's in good spirits, which is a really good sign. We just got to see how the injection takes. And, you know, hopefully we're having a discussion about the Milwaukee series.
0: Yeah, that'd be great. You've been adamant that these guys are going to have to move around a little bit. Outside of Byron Buxton in center field, he's going to be there maybe an occasional DH day. Now 100-plus games in, and specifically, I guess, going back to mid to late May, how has this group handled that, that many of these guys, you know, be ready to play in a variety of spots?
1: I think extremely well. I don't, knock on wood, I don't think it's affected them offensively, which is the one concern. Defensively, the fact that we have versatility and the fact that, you know, we have good athletes that can go different places. I know guys are playing in new spots at times, but overall, I think we've seen, I mean, quite honestly, Alex Jackson had never played first base in his life. In, you know, the last game of the homestand, he makes an unbelievable diving play down the line. I give a lot of credit to Ramon and to Toby because of the fact they're out there every day, working with these guys. And we make sure before we do it that we're putting them in a good position. And then the other thing about it is Mark Hallberg, our bench coach, is so creative in terms of the way he thinks about where guys should go and how they go there that we're having conversations about this all the time.
0: All right, you mentioned Alex Jackson, also Dean Kramer, likely going to make his Twins debut on Wednesday. Former Orioles probably caught him a little bit. Do you want to see that pairing game one?
1: Yeah, I don't know if we'll go there. I haven't even got to Kansas City series yet. I mean, that is Noah Cameron again who's given us fits. I mean, hell, I may play all left-handers that day because we haven't done anything off him. But I do think it is helpful when you have a guy that has been around someone.
0: All right, thanks for the time today. Good luck today and good luck these next 24 hours. It'll be interesting. Thanks for your time.
1: All right, thanks, Cor.
0: That's Derek Shelton, Inside Twins. Twins and the Mariners coming up. Third and final game. Twins go for another series win right here on your home for Twins baseball.

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6: On the eve of deadline day, the Twins play an all-important rubber game in Seattle with their hottest pitcher on the mound in Taj Bradley. Hello and welcome to the Menards pregame lineup card, everyone. I'm John Vitas. Chris and Perk will join us shortly. Well, the Twins and Guardians enter the day tied for the final wild card spot in the American League with a handful of other teams close behind, including today's opponent, the Seattle Mariners. And the last 24 hours has featured a couple of AL Central teams making trades, with the big one, of course, being Tarek Skubal heading to the Dodgers. And as the Twins front office bears down for the next 24 hours of league-wide movement, it's just another game day for the players. And there is one new player joining the active roster today. Dean Kramer joins the Twins, acquired from the Orioles late Friday night. He is active and will most likely make his Twins debut in Kansas City. Jack Anderson, the righty reliever, was optioned to St. Paul to make room for Kramer. Let's look back at yesterday's game. It's our Twins rewind. Twins had a chance to claim the series, but starting pitcher Connor Prelip struggled early on. He walked three batters in the first inning, and with a couple of hits sprinkled in, the Mariners jumped out to a 2-0 lead. Randy Arozarena added a solo homer in the second to make it 3-0 Seattle. Logan Gilbert was cruising on the other side. He limited the Twins to just one hit over the first four innings, but after starting 1-for-14 against them, the Twins started to figure it out. Luke Keyshaw hit a solo homer in the fifth to make it 3-1, and then Trevor Larnach squared one up in the sixth.
7: He hits this ball high in the air to right field and deep. Canzone's back. He's at the base of the wall, and give it a ride indeed. Home run, Trevor Larnach, and it's a one-run ball game.
6: Yeah, the Twins fight back to within one with some long balls. And then in the seventh, Brooks Lee ripped a double against Gilbert to start the inning. Keyshaw bunted him to third, and then Victor Caratini drove him in with a squib of a ground ball to third, and it was a fresh ball game. Both teams threatened but could not score in the eighth. The Twins ran themselves out of an inning in the top of the ninth, and then in the bottom, Arozarena drilled a leadoff double off the wall and left against Andrew Morris. After a flyout, the Twins intentionally walked Julio Rodriguez to face Cal Raleigh instead, and with men at the corners and one out, the Twins got the ground ball they were looking for, but Royce Lewis stepped on first base first, and after a look to second, threw home, but Arozarena beat the tag, and the Mariners walked off with a 4-3 victory. With both teams looking to win the series today, they'll each roll out one of their best arms. Rangers. Taj Bradley goes for the Twins, coming off one of the best months of his career. Bradley led the major leagues in innings pitched in July and had the most strikeouts in a month by a Twins pitcher since 2006. All told, Taj is 9-4 with a 3.65 ERA for the season and will match Joe Ryan for the team lead with 22 starts today. George Kirby will be on the mound for Seattle, about as consistent as it gets over the last 5 years. Kirby is 8-9 with a 3.98 this year. He's coming off his worst outing of the season, though, surrendering 7 runs in 4 innings against the Rangers his last time out. Kirby pitched in Minnesota back on April 29th, allowing 2 runs on 8 hits over 5 2/3. His opponent that day, Taj Bradley. The starters battled themselves to a draw before the Mariners scored 3 on Eric Orsi in the 9th to win that game 5-3. Well, as we get ready for today's game, it is time to check in at T-Mobile Park, courtesy of Treasure Island Resort and Casino, and we send it out to Seattle to say hello to Chris Atterbury and Glenn Perkins.
7: And hello right back at you, John Vitas. It's a little cool. It's a little overcast. The roof is opened in advance of this rubber match as both of these pitchers prep for a rematch of that April 29th meeting that you referenced. And let's start with Taj Bradley, Glenn, because when you've watched this Mariners offense over the last couple of days and having seen Taj and his continued growth throughout the year, I look at it and I think this is a good matchup for Taj Bradley and the way he can bully that ball in the strike zone.
8: Well, and I go back to what Zebby Matthews did 2 nights ago in striking out 10 guys. He's not as much of a strikeout swing and miss type of pitcher as Taj is. So Taj, with better velocity, with more movement on his breaking ball, with a better off-speed split change than Zebby has, it's all there for him. If Taj is on, the floor for him has got to be a 10 strikeout game as well. It's just a matter of locating in the strike zone and throwing enough strikes early to get the chase. We've seen the Mariners swing and miss so much in this series, and it's not just on one pitch. It's fastballs that they're late on. It's breaking balls that aren't in the strike zone that they're waving at. So it's there for him if he wants it, and they need it today. The bullpen heavily used. They'd like to get some length out of Taj as well. So hopefully he'll have a good one here and they can win another series.
6: And Glenn, after I erroneously led Chris astray yesterday by mentioning that maybe Kirby wouldn't pitch today because his name has been bandied about in trade rumors, he will pitch today, but that does not change the fact that he has been mentioned in trade rumors, other teams trying to make a run at him. He's also got some pitching things to work on coming off his worst outing of the season. As a pitcher, how do you mentally block those two things out and focus on making pitches?
8: This game and being a professional athlete, being a Major League Baseball player, is all about blocking out distractions, and this is just a different one. It can be the fans, it's the crowd, it's what's going on at home. There's always something that you're getting away from, and then you can go on the field and you can focus. Once you get in between the lines, that's not even anywhere close to what George Kirby's going to be thinking about today. He's going to try to execute pitches better than he did the last time out when he gave up a bunch of runs, gave up 4 home runs in that start against the Rangers. I think that's his focus. It's not going to factor in at all, man. Like, you have to be able to separate what's going on off the field from what's going on the field. And the guys that can do that are guys that have had careers like George Kirby has had so far. If other things are bothering you, you're not going to be around long.
7: Big point of emphasis today, John, the first inning. Two first innings where the pitch count has gotten out of control, first for Zebby and then for Connor Prelip. 4 runs allowed, 5 walks in the first inning over the course of the first 2 games. Look for a cleaner opening stanza from Taj today.
6: Yeah, that will be huge. Twins had to play from behind in each of the last 2 games, able to erase those deficits, but obviously they prefer to play with the lead. We appreciate it, guys. Looking forward to the call here coming up after 3 o'clock Central Time. We've been at the park thanks to Treasure Island Resort and Casino, the exclusive casino partner of the Minnesota Twins. 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Well, but just over 24 hours until the trade deadline, Derek Shelton was asked if character of a player gets factored into the decision when trading for guys.
9: 100%. I think that's a large portion. Now, I think one portion, and I don't mean this in any way egotistically for our staff, but I think, you know, our culture will take care of itself. We have a really good group, and I think our guys will take care of our culture.
6: Yeah, and throughout the weekend, we've heard quotes about A.J. Minter that his character was a part of the reason the Twins acquired him, and it sounds like that trend will continue with whoever the Twins bring in between today and tomorrow. Well, the show rolls on with Derek Shelton telling us what his hitters expect to see from George Kirby today. We've got a fun story between a Twins coach and broadcaster about their time playing in the majors, and last but certainly not least, Glenn Perkins goes behind the batting cage with Mariners skipper and fellow Golden Gopher Dan Wilson, and of course they'll remember the impact of the late great John Anderson. That's all today on your home for Twins baseball.
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4: 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If you missed it earlier, Derek Shelton joined Corey Provis on Inside Twins and knows the Twins have their work cut out for them against George Kirby and the Mariners today.
5: I mean, I think any time when you come in here and play the Mariners, you know you're going to get good pitching on their side. I mean, you know, they just traded Castillo, but they had six really good starting pitching, some of the best starting pitching, if not the best full six starting pitching group in baseball. Taj, on the other hand, has thrown the ball really well, and, you know, he throws the fastball. We know they've had trouble with it, so looking forward to a good matchup today.
4: Yeah, certainly expecting Taj to match Kirby in what should be a low-scoring game today.
5: It's probably going to be a little bit more fastball than the previous 2 days. But the one thing, I mean, their mantra is they come right at you. I don't know what the niche stat is right now, but the heart of the plate, throwing the ball down the middle, they do it. They come right at you, all of them. They're starters. They throw the ball. They attack you. They make you beat them with the ball in play, and I think that's consistent with their full group.
4: Yeah, like Logan Gilbert yesterday, Kirby's fastball sits 96 to 98, and he does come right after guys' walk rate at just 5%. That puts him in the 95th percentile in baseball. It's time for us to take a quick break, but Glenn's Behind the Batting Cage conversation with Dan Wilson is coming up next on your home for Twins baseball.
5: This is Twins manager Derek Shelton, and you're listening to Twins Baseball News Talk 830 WCCO.
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4: It was just this past week that the game and community lost the longtime Minnesota Golden Gopher head coach, John Anderson. We've seen an outpouring of comments and love from people and programs about John's impact. In this week's Behind the Batting Cage, presented by Coordinated Business Systems, our own Glenn Perkins, who played for John in 2003 and 2004, caught up with Mariners skipper Dan Wilson, who played for John in 1988 and 89. Their conversation was fittingly focused on the impact that 14 had on both of their careers.
5: This is Behind the Batting Cage. We're in Seattle, and I'm sitting here with former Gopher, current manager of the Seattle Mariners, Dan Wilson. I guess thanks for joining me, and I've been looking forward to doing this interview for months now, and I wanted to talk to you about the Gophers. I wanted to talk to you about your journey through baseball, and it's taken on a whole different meaning now with the news in the recent few days here, the last few days, that 14 passed away. And I guess, first and foremost, everybody that I've talked to about him, nobody talks about how he made them a better baseball player or how he helped their baseball career. It's how he made them a better person and the impact that he had on their lives. I guess, what sort of impact did he have on your life?
6: Yeah, I think the story is the same for me. And first, just want to pass along my condolences to Jan and Aaron, of course, and the entire Anderson family. What an incredibly difficult time. But looking back, as we were talking earlier, had a chance to see John. We played the Twins earlier this season, and he came down to the clubhouse, and a chance to give him a big hug and talk to him for a few minutes, and getting the news like you yesterday or a few days ago, was shocked. Looking back on my time at Minnesota, 14 is just, he's just so impactful. You come to college there at a time when you're 18 years old and incredibly impressionable, but the impression that John made was on me, at least, was something that I still look at today and still the person I am today because of it. And talk about relationships, you talk about being there for your teammates, and it's about that. It's not about how good of a player you are, it's how good of a person you are. And that's what he stressed, and that's something that still sticks with me today.
5: I want to get back to the being an impressionable 18-year-old in a second. You were an impressionable 18-year-old. What do you remember about the recruiting process and you ending up being a kid from Illinois, ending up in the Twin Cities being a Gopher?
6: Yeah, I think the biggest thing for me, was that back in those days, you took your visit and got a feel for the campus, got a feel for the team and whatnot. You spent a weekend at your school. And I just remember, and it really kind of boiled down to this for me, was when I went and took my visit to Minnesota, it just felt like home. It felt like a family already, just getting to know a few of the guys and getting to go to a hockey game and watch the Gophers play. And just the feeling, I think the culture that John created there was just like a family, and that just really stuck out to me. It felt like this is where I want to go. I feel like I can plug right in here and be a part of this group, and that's a tribute to John and Rob as well, and the culture that they created, the environment they created. And as I said, it's about relationships, and John was he was a master at it.
5: Do you remember, it's a long time ago, but do you remember you said you went to a hockey game, do you remember going to a Brewers game? And how you ended up there. I've got it on good authority that a certain former Brewer Hall of Famer might have had a hand in getting you to Milwaukee for a game.
6: Yeah, had a chance to meet Molly for sure. It was really cool to get a chance, you know, having been through it now as a player, just to know like what was going on there for Molly, and he took a few minutes, so I was incredibly grateful. Kind of came down to the end of the dugout, handed me a bat, and had been signed, and really cool experience, and just to get a chance to meet Molly, and you know, of course, he was waving the Gopher flag.
5: And maybe stretching a few rules, but I think the statute of limitations has passed, because that was sometime in the late 80s, but that was something that Molly had said, I think last week, when I had talked to him about coming here and doing this, and he's like, you got to ask him about him coming to County Stadium and seeing a Brewers game. And 14 had reached out to him, as I understood it, and said, hey, we really want to get this guy from Illinois, and I think this might be the way we can do it. So I think one of those really cool things about the way 14 could work behind the scenes and get what he wanted, but also, I think, get what was best for the guy. Something that was super special about him. Jump back to being an impressionable 18-year-old, and I was talking to my college roommate through all of this, and he's got a son that's getting close to going to college. I have two kids in college. You've sent all of your kids through college, and he said he didn't realize it in the moment how big of a decision it was about where you're going to go to college. He said, I was so fortunate that I ended up at the U and that I ended up under his wing because of the father figure that John was, and you were at the U, your son ended up at the U, and I'm sure it had to be reassuring for you knowing that when your son was leaving Washington and going halfway across the country, that he was going to be in that same situation that you were in.
6: Yeah, no doubt. When someone gives you the compliment that like they would want your daughter to marry you, like that's a great compliment. When you want to send your son to a program, that's the same kind of a compliment. You know, it's like, you know, he's in good hands. You're delivering him to a situation where you know he's going to become the best person he can, and that's, you know, because of what John has done there. And John is a guy that came to my wedding, was a part of my wedding. He's a part of a ton of weddings, you know, coming with guys coming through there, was going to be a part of my son's wedding. He just has that impact. He's, you know, the kids that age need to know how to do things the right way. And John taught us that. You know, I'm forever grateful for those lessons.
5: You're managing this team now. You've taken a different route to this job. And everybody has mentors that they lean on, people that they gain knowledge from. Was 14 somebody that you reached out to when this opportunity came about, just as far as navigating a clubhouse from a different perspective?
6: I don't know that I talked to him specifically about the managing role, but certainly conversations we've had since the time that I've taken it over were a lot about understanding the role and what it's all about and what it entails and what it carries and how to relate to people and how to build culture. And those are things that, as we've talked about, John really, you know, he really had a great handle on. So I'm grateful for that, no question. And it's really, for me, as I look back, it's the foundation that John set. When you set the right foundation, you can build any kind of house you want. And, you know, John certainly set that foundation for me.
5: That's awesome. Thank you, Dan. Great catching up. Great talking to you. And I leave every one of these things with good luck. We're on opposite sides, but the people that I know and the people that I care about, I always wish well. So good luck the rest of the way.
6: Well, thanks. And always, you know, think so fondly of our time in Minneapolis, and I really miss the city. And it's great to get a chance to catch up with you as well. And I still have the Molitor bat, by the way. So I don't think I'll be getting rid of that thing ever anytime.
5: I love it. There you go. Back to the studio.
4: Yeah, amazing chat there. Really special to hear about the relationship that John Anderson was able to create during his time at the U. Behind the Batting Cage is brought to you by Coordinated Business Systems, managed IT print, voice, and workflow solutions powered by Extraordinary Connections. We wrap up the Menards pregame lineup card with our twin storyline that flashes back 20 years to an impactful weekend in Seattle. But before we get there, it's our Sunday spotlight with the Salvation Army.
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4: Every Sunday this season, we team up with the Salvation Army to share how they are helping those across Twins territory. Today, we're excited to be joined with Paul Radine, who is the current Twin City Salvation Army Advisory Board Chair and has recently retired from a 38-year career as Vice President and Actuary with Securian Financial. Paul, you've had a really successful long career in finance. How does that help you serve the Salvation Army Board Chair?
8: Because of my financial background and experiences, I tend to look at most situations from a financial perspective. So there are usually a couple key questions I normally ask. One is, do we have adequate financial resources? And the second one is, are we being good stewards with the financial resources that we do have? In other words, are they being used efficiently and effectively to accomplish the mission of the Salvation Army, which is to meet human need in the community without discrimination in the name of Jesus Christ? Well, I'm happy to say that one of the reasons I love serving with the Salvation Army, and one of the reasons why I donate to the Salvation Army myself, is because not only is it already doing a good job of financial stewardship, but it's always looking for ways to do even better.
4: What are some of the challenges that the Salvation Army is currently facing?
8: Well, you know, some of our biggest challenges are in helping people meet a couple of the most fundamental parts of everyday life, namely food and shelter. Food insecurity is really driving elevated food shelf demand. At the same time as family budgets keep getting stretched thinner and thinner by higher prices, we're seeing increased demand for rent and utility assistance, and we respond to those requests the best way that we can.
4: So if folks tuned in want to help out and expand your reach and your programs, how can they do it?
8: Really, there's three great ways to do it. Number one, of course, is you can support us financially with a donation, and that's always very welcome. 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
4: Well, Paul, we appreciate all of your insights and information today. And if you'd like more information or would like to make a donation, you can visit SalvationArmyNorth.org.
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4: John Vitas bringing you back into the Menards pregame lineup card. Well, our flashbacks normally happen on Fridays when Gino takes us to 1991, but we are going to take the liberty today to flashback to a more recent year of 2006. That was, of course, Justin Morneau's MVP season and a 96-win year for the Minnesota Twins. Now, that was a tight MVP race with Morney edging out Derek Jeter and three Twins finishing in the top seven in voting. But now that Justin is broadcasting for the Twins and looking at the numbers on a daily basis, we asked him if he happened to know who led the American League in WAR that season.
9: Grady Sizemore, and I know I didn't look at it until recently, and I didn't realize how good his year was. It was crazy what he did.
4: Yeah, that is correct. Justin nailed it. Grady Sizemore led all American League position players with a 6.6 WAR, yet finished 11th in MVP voting. And of course, Sizemore is from the Seattle area and now employed by the Twins as their first base and outfield coach. And Grady, he has a memory from that season, too.
10: I do remember Morneau, though. I remember early in that year, he was scuffling bad. I remember being at first base in the Metrodome, and he was, like, hitting under 200, and just, like, he was down. And, you know, you look up in July, and he's, like, hitting, like, 350 or something like that. Yeah, so it was a hell of a turnaround for him. And I'm sure, you know, I remember, like, just going through the Twins lineup was never easy. And, you know, him and Maurer, and they were monsters. So I remember that year for him. It was a good year.
4: And Justin does not doubt Grady's story.
9: I'm sure I complained to a lot of people. I do not remember that specific conversation, but I don't know. It was funny because at first base, you get to talk to all those guys when they get over there, and you can see who's in a good mood and maybe try and pry a little information out of them, too, of were you looking for that pitch? Were you sitting on something? So the fact that I was over there complaining about myself probably says that I was in a pretty low spot. But it's funny how in this game, how you can come out of it quick, and that kind of happened that year.
4: Yeah, just a 208 batting average in April with a season-high 22 strikeouts for the month. And then, of course, a complete turnaround and historic season for Morneau. And the kind words from Grady about Justin were very quickly reciprocated.
9: Just athlete. I mean, all around, just tremendous baseball player. Could do absolutely everything on the field. I think, you know, there's certain guys that you see and you just hope they either could have or would stay healthy, and just for what they're able to do on the field. And it was special. I mean, absolutely any way you could win a ball game, he could do that for you. And I think it's just unfortunate that his body kind of gave him some issues in the middle and shortened up what should have been, in my mind, a Hall of Fame career.
4: Yeah, Sizemore had four straight seasons of a WAR above 5 from 05 to 08, but then injuries set him back, and he ultimately hung up his spikes at just 32 years old. Great to see him still making an impact, though, doing a great job this year with the Twins outfielders. Well, we are just about ready for the rubber game. Chris and Perk have the call of Twins and Mariners next on your home for Twins baseball.
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12: Hello, this is Taj Bradley. Favorite chicken tender dipping sauce?
11: barbecue, or if you go to Chick-fil-A, the Polynesian sauce. What's a current trend you just don't get? I'd say majority of the trends on TikTok. What was your first welcome to the show moment? Oh, I was pitching in New York against the Mets, and I'm facing Pete Alonso. And I'd already had 3 games before that in the big leagues, but I think I was throwing them breaking balls, and I got like to a 2-strike count somehow, and I threw him like 97 at the top of the zone, and he hit a dead center. And in my, like, in AAA, they tell you, like, when you get to a higher level and meet hitters that are more, like, advanced, they're going to have a pitch that they're sitting on, and he did not miss it. Goodbye. This has been Taj Bradley. Thanks for listening.
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2: This is manager Derek Shelton. The lineup card is completed, my guys are ready, and it's time for Twins Baseball.
15: This ball crushed. Face of the wall, and see you later. Home run. Ryan Jeffers with a 3-run shot to left center.
16: Back track. Out of here. Luke Keyshaw's first of the year.
15: Swung on a miss. He struck him out. That's number 10 for Taj Bradley. Bradley has been brilliant.
16: It's that ball high in the air. Right field might have a chance. Get up. Get up and out of here. Josh Bell's third of the year.
15: Swung on and pulled to the right side. Blue. For a base hit, Brooks Lee, how about it? And it's 3-1 Minnesota Twins.
2: Twins Baseball is brought to you by Target, proud partner of the Minnesota Twins. Now let's head live to the ballpark.
17: Around that ballpark on this Sunday afternoon is T-Mobile Park here in beautiful Seattle, Washington. The roof is open. The skies, though, growing dark overhead as we prepare for the rubber match of this 3-game series. Twins are 12-7 in rubber matches, and of course, they're 11-2-1 over the course of their last handful of series. The Mariners, meanwhile, have struggled. They've lost 3 series in a row, and the Twins hoping to make it 4. Minnesota hands the ball to Taj Bradley. The Mariners counter with George Kirby. It's the final game before the trade deadline, and we are just moments away from first pitch. Before we get there, Glenn Perkins provides both starting lineups. We've got the national anthem, and then, of course, we'll get on to baseball from Seattle right here on your home for Twins Baseball.
18: Hey, Twins fans, this is Byron Buxton. First pitch is coming next.
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5: Welcome back to downtown Seattle, Washington and T-Mobile Park. It's the rubber game of this three-game series, the series final between the Twins and the Mariners. Twins will send Tosh Bradley to the mound, the right-hander 9-4 with a 3.65 ERA. And the Mariners will counter with George Kirby, also right-handed. He's 8-9 with a 3.98 ERA. I'll get you the rest of the lineups in just a moment, but here is John B. Cooper with today's national anthem.

0: take a look at the lineups first for the visiting Minnesota Twins with a record of 56-56. Leading off, playing left field is Trevor Larnach. Doing the catching today and batting second is Ryan Jeffers. Designated hitting for the Twins and batting third is Josh Bell. At second base is Cody Clemens. He's the Twins' cleanup hitter, brought to you by Marsden, your hometown cleaning team, keeping Target Field a world-class facility for 17 years and running. Thank you, Marsden. Royce Lewis is at first base and batting fifth. At third base, batting sixth, is Brooks Lee. Alan Roden gets a start in right field and bats seventh. Batting eighth, playing center field, is Luke Keyshaw. Running out the Twins lineup, playing shortstop, is Ryan Kreidler, with Taj Bradley on the mound. And for the Seattle Mariners, with a record of 54-58, leading off, playing second base, is Cole Young. Randy Arozarena is in left field, batting second. Batting third, Dominic Canzoni's designated hitting. Julio Rodriguez is center field and batting fourth. At first base, batting fifth, is Josh Naylor. Cal Raleigh is behind the plate and batting sixth. Victor Robles bats seventh. He's in right field. Batting eighth, playing shortstop, is Colt Emerson. Rounding out the Mariners lineup, playing third base, is Leo Rivas. And George Kirby, still yet to take the mound, but he'll be on the mound today.
1: Yeah, they've got the kids out there today, and they are all at their various positions. And young Bailey, she is from Kent, Washington, is on the pitcher's mound. When they introduced her on the big board, she pantomimed kind of a whirly bird, underhand, fast pitch delivery. She looks ready to go. And she is now greeting George Kirby on the pitcher's mound. 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Interesting uniforms. Today, it's the Sunday Steelhead uniforms for Seattle, and they are phenomenal. Like, I think every uniform maybe the Mariners have ever trotted out. They're white, very simple, trimmed in black. The Seattle Steelhead were a short-lived team in the West Coast Baseball Association in 1946, only played for a couple of months. It was a West Coast version of the Negro Leagues, and we're off to Kansas City, where Bob Kendrick heads, obviously, the Negro League Museum, a must-see for everybody. But unlike the Monarchs or the Homestead Grays, when they tried it out here on the West Coast, it didn't really get its footing and take off because of the timing. The league started right at the same time that Jackie Robinson had signed a minor league deal with the Brooklyn Dodgers. And so already some of the talent that had been in the Negro Leagues was being absorbed into Major League Baseball organizations. The league actually was started by Abe Saperstein. And if the name sounds familiar, he ran the Harlem Globetrotters. And a little known fact was he had a Globetrotters baseball team. And he took most of those players. He put them on the Steelhead. He teamed up with Jesse Owens, who was, 10 years removed from his Olympic glory in 1936. He was the vice president of the league, and they had teams in Seattle, L.A., San Francisco, Oakland, and the Steelheads, 1946, honored with these very cool Sunday uniforms for Seattle. Now that we've covered all the history of what they're wearing, George Kirby's on the mound to face Trevor Larnach here as we get set to go. The Mariners are 54-58. Twins are 56-56. The Mariners did deal Luis Castillo yesterday for Sir Anthony Dominguez. No word as to whether or not Dominguez is here and active yet. I do not believe he is. But George Kirby certainly is, and he's ready to roll, and he features a very unique mix.
0: Yeah, it's a sweeper, four-seam sinker. Curveball, changeup, cutter, he doesn't throw those much, all under 10%. But I think the thing that stands out for me and for everybody that knows George Kirby is the command control. He doesn't walk anybody. 5% walk rate this year, so he's going to be in and around the zone, and I think the Twins can be aggressive to that.
1: Big right-hander from Rye, New York. Gets a ton of ground balls when he is right, so that is something to watch as well. He'll face Trevor Larnach, who, like Kirby, has been involved in a lot of trade speculation, and like Kirby, has shrugged it off. Like Larnach shrugged it off to the tune of a home run yesterday. Larnach in the box, pitch delivered, big swinging miss, and we are underway. Larnach chased right through a four-seamer at 97. Like all of these Mariners right-handers, the velo is certainly not a problem. He'll pitch in the upper 90s, crowding triple digits. He'll throw the four-seam and the sink. 0-1. And there's that breaking ball. That's the sweeper for a strike called, and the count is 0-2, and that's quite a combination.
0: And not a ton of movement break on his pitches, but just it's the command. and the ability to throw. I think the four-seam sinker, we've talked a lot about four-seam sinker cutter and that kind of triangle of death. Kirby does the same thing. It's just a sweeper instead of a cutter.
1: So he changes velo as well as he misses down and in. The count is 1-2.
0: And his sweeper averages over 87, where league average sweepers average under 84. So it's a harder sweeper, kind of blended slider, cutter, sweeper type of pitch.
1: 1-2. And a pitch taken for a called strike 3 on the inside corner. There's a changeup. Just to mix it up, he threw him the four-seam, the sweeper, then a split and a change. And Trevor Larnach maybe shaking his head just a bit as he heads back to the dugout. Four different pitches and only the one sweeper, no sinkers, from the right-hander George Kirby.
0: Curious to think what Trevor thought that was out of Kirby's hand. Kind of front-doored it.
1: Ryan Jeffers, another guy whose name is swirled around the trade deadline, fouls away the first pitch down the right field line, 0-1. We talked about it with Larnach, but

0: the guy's doing a real nice job of staying focused and playing good baseball and not allowing it to be a disruptive element in the clubhouse, as sometimes it is. You know, one has popped foul back over our heads.
1: And so often you hear guys talk about controlling the controllables, but it's true, and that's what you have to do. When you get out on a field, none of the stuff that's happening behind the scenes can matter because you're not going to be able to do your job.
0: The 0-2 being delivered, and it's down and away. As that pitch is being delivered, the roof is closing. So from an open sky above, we are now going to be closed in a bit here as the roof slides over mid-inning, perhaps expecting a little bit of rain. Molly sets up away. The pitch finds him away. It's 2-2. So it's been overcast. Unlike most ballparks, this is just on a set of rails. You can slide it right over. Stays open on the sides. There really isn't another roofing system to compare it to around the league. Here's the 2-2. Swung on, a shot to right field for a base hit. Attaboy, Ryan Jeffers. Ryan Jeffers now with a base hit in 9 straight games, and he has reached base safely in 22 consecutive ball games. That shares the active lead. The longest active on-base streak is 22. Jeffers shares it with the man he's currently talking to, and that's Josh Naylor, the first baseman for these Mariners.
1: And Jeffers, he picked up right where he left off. That streak includes games before the hamate injury.
0: Really phenomenal job of not missing a beat. Here's Bell. Bell hits this one high in the air to shallow left. Rosarena freezes, now races in, and he makes the catch. Still in the open part of the ballpark. The roof hasn't yet closed over left field. And there are two outs here for Cody Clemens. The base hit for Ryan Jeffers is the first base runner the Twins have had in the opening inning in this series. The Mariners have made a ton of hay in the opening frame. They scored 4 runs on 5 walks and 5 hits. And a ton of pitches for both Matthews and Prelip. Here's Clemens. Roof continuing to slide shut nearly over all of the playing surface. The first pitch fastball is a strike on the inner half. Kirby is just an elite strike thrower with whatever pitches he is featuring. Played collegiately at Elon after growing up and prepping for the Rye Garnets in Rye, New York, up near Greenwich, Connecticut. Pitch high, 1-1. It's Aaron Sabato territory. Getting darker yet as that roof slowly moves now over the third base chalk line. And the pitch to Clemens is up and away, and the count is 2-1. Probably not the type of topic you bring up with 2 outs in an inning, but I'll do it anyway. Can you learn to be a strike thrower, or is that sometimes a gift that a guy has?
1: I think it's just repeating the mechanics, focusing on hitting a spot.
0: 2-1 is high, and the count is 3-1. So you can hone it. And you can work on it.
1: Absolutely. And I think that's what we see in today's game, where pitch mixes are pretty set by the time guys get to the big leagues. The adjustments that they make are just commanding those pitches better with repetition.
0: 3-1. Swung on and popped up. That's into the darkness of left center. Rosarena runs underneath it, and he makes the catch near the center fielder, Rodriguez. Clemens pops out to left, and the inning is over. No runs on a hit. They strand Jeffers at first base. We'll keep it right here at T-Mobile Park, and hopefully by the time Taj Bradley throws his first pitch, this roof will be entirely in place. You can't spell triple without trip. Today's contestant in quick trips around the bases, Tony Mason from Dubuque, Iowa. We're heading to Iowa soon. If a Twin hits a triple, Tony, you win $500, compliments of Hershey's. See your neighborhood quick trip for details. Buy a lot of Hershey's with that.
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0: I've heard you read that, Danny read it 100 times. 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
1: Yeah.
0: But I'm going to go there and I'm going to read it up.
1: That's right? 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
0: I know it's good. I know that it's better for everybody every time the Twins win and you should come to a game. Jake Cronenworth is on target. The Padres infielder drove in the winning run in the bottom of the ninth inning in last night's 6-5 win over the Giants. San Diego has now won 7 of their last 8 and are within one game of the final wild card spot. Brought to you by Target, proud partner of the Minnesota Twins. So A.J. Preller's spidey senses, which are always tingling at the trade deadline, probably even more so now. And everybody who thought they were going to get Mason Miller for a song, that probably isn't going to happen.
1: That win's coming after Mason Miller's first blown save of the season.
0: I didn't know he was human. He actually blew one, huh?
1: Came in the eighth and gave up a couple of runs, somebody else's runs, but he got the blown save.

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2: They fell behind 3-0 after two. Taj facing Young in the first pitch, lined into shallow center field for a base hit. And here we go again. Cole Young has done nothing but impress. It was a leadoff double on the first pitch yesterday. And he continues to just prove himself to be a very difficult out at home plate. So a man on immediately behind Taj Bradley, looking for his 10th win of the year, making his 22nd start, acquired at the deadline last year for Griffin Jacks, who fittingly is also starting today for the Rays. He got blasted today as a pitch inside and the count is 1-0.
3: He threw the ball well.
2: He did. They're down 9-1.
3: Yeah, five innings, I think it was one earned for Griff.
2: Well, they gave up two in the first.
3: Two unearned runs.
2: Where we went, yeah. Pitch on the way to Arozarena, scored the winning run last night. That's upstairs 2-0. So Bradley with a man aboard and facing Arozarena down in the count quickly. Roof is now fully closed. Lights are on. Still a little dim in here. Pitch on the way, and Arozarena steps out. You've said that's the most distracting thing a hitter can do. And it's ball three down and away.
3: And I think it distracted Jim Wolf and Ryan Jeffers behind home plate because that ball clipped the bottom of the strike zone.
2: Well, the first pitch yesterday was a base hit, and then it was a four-pitch walk to this man, Arozarena. And today, the first pitch, a base hit, and a four-pitch walk to Arozarena. Same as it ever was. We'll see if Taj Bradley can figure out a way to get back on track a little quicker than Zebby and Connor did. 2 on nobody out. And here's Canzone. Canzone also walked in the opening frame yesterday. He had a double in the first inning on Friday, and he swings and misses, and that's a splitter for strike one. First strike we've seen from Taj Bradley. No balls and a strike, two on behind Bradley here in the early going. Offers it up and he misses down and away and the count is 1-1. No question about the stuff with Taj. And again, for all the negative publicity about that trade deadline last year, getting a controllable starter with stuff like Taj at his tender age, that's a win. Swing and miss. Well, actually a foul tip, and that one might have got a piece of Jim Wolf.
3: And even with Jacks moving into the rotation, more value there, but Taj Bradley, younger, better stuff. Think brighter future.
2: Happy for Griff. I know he wanted to start. Yeah. It's great that he's back in there, and you wish him success. But Taj Bradley, a great get. Here's the pitch, and it's down and in. 2-2.
3: And it's never necessarily a bad thing if both sides of a trade can be a win. I think the Twins are thrilled to have Taj Bradley in a rotation, and I'm sure the same can be said for the Rays and Griffin Jacks.
2: Rays just added Freddie Peralta, by the way, to that rotation today. Looking for the first out of the inning. The 2-2 is skied away foul. That's off to our left. Yeah, you played here quite a bit. Roof open, roof closed. What do you think of the lighting with the roof closed on a day like this?
3: I think that we notice it a little bit more up here, number one, because the roof was open. And so you're getting a lot more natural light. But then also with us looking out behind left field and in the open sky out there, a little bit brighter to our eye.
2: Another 2-2 foul away, but playing surface feels pretty good.
3: This place was awesome. This was my favorite place to play on the road. I love this stadium, love the bullpen, the city, all of it. And not to mention, I haven't been on this mound in a decade, but when I was on this mound as a pitcher, it was massive.
2: Nothing wrong with that.
3: Nope.
2: 2-2 fought straight down into the dirt. So again, one of those first inning at bats with a ton of two-strike foul balls. Remember, Garver fouled away five two-strike pitches

0: in the first inning yesterday before walking to force in a run. Raleigh on Friday fouled away 4 two-strike pitches before doubling home a couple of runs. 3 two-strike foul balls already, and the 2-2 is popped in the air left field. Fairly deep but playable. Larnach is underneath. It makes the catch, and runners cannot advance. So Canzone succumbs, and there's one out for Julio Rodriguez. When you talk about a mound being massive, you're talking about the height.
1: The height just feels
0: like it's got a good steep slope.
1: Conversations that I have with pitchers from my generation and pitchers from this generation all the time is favorite mounds, least favorite mounds. And it's supposed to be standardized, but nobody believes that it is. This mound felt tall, and it felt close to home plate.
0: Rodriguez waits, and the first pitch fouled straight back, 0-1. I know Toronto has always been one that you talked about liking a lot. The optics part, does that have to do with the backstop in addition to the slope of the mound?
1: Yeah,
0: the visuals?
1: And there's a little bit more space behind home plate here, which usually makes it feel further away. But for whatever reason, I felt like I was right on top of home plate here.
0: No balls and a strike, 2-1, and Rodriguez fouls another pitch off to our right, just over the reaching gloved hands of the grown man in the full Luigi outfit. Or no, that's a Mario outfit. He's got the overalls. He's got
1: the padded gloves on. He should have put them up.
0: Like goalie gloves. Is that a mushroom he's got in the baby carrier? He's got the fake mustache on.
1: Yeah, he's got Toad in a baby Bjorn.
0: Swing and miss by Rodriguez down on strikes. First strikeout for Bradley, second out of the inning. Toad?
1: He's got the little character Toad.
0: Okay.
1: Yeah.
0: And then his buddy that with him, she's got the full Mariners seafoam green wig.
1: She's going for
0: Princess Peach.
1: Yeah, I'm going to have to look it up. I don't remember. There is a... It's not Princess Peach. There was another one that had that hair color, and I don't remember her name.
0: Josh Naylor's now the hitter, by the way. There is baseball. It's down for a ball 1-0. They were giving away a Julio Rodriguez, what do they call, power-up bobblehead, and there's a Nintendo tie-in, so a lot of Marios and Luigis. We haven't seen any Warios or Waluigis yet, though, but you just brought them to my attention for their soccer prowess. There's a pitch down, and the count is 2-0, and now I'm kind of obsessed.
1: There's a whole cast of characters that have been added. It's not just Mario and Luigi anymore. It's not like it was when we were kids.
0: When you were a kid, I was already a grown-up, when I was a kid, they didn't exist. 2 balls and no strikes. Swung on and drilled into left field. Larnach chasing after it. He's at the wall. He reaches up, can't get it, and that one hops up off the top of the wall. One run's going to score. They're going to send a Rosarena as Larnach bobbles the ball. A Rosarena's going to score. And for the third consecutive ball game, the Mariners strike with 2 outs in the opening inning, and they take a 2-0 lead on a double the other way for Josh Naylor.
1: Well, off the left-handed bat going to left field, that ball just tailed away from Trevor Larnach, and he just couldn't run it down. And then it hits right off the top of the wall. If that ball goes over, a run is saved. I think a Rosarena was going to score whether Larnach picked that ball up cleanly or not.
0: Now it's Raleigh with 2 outs, and Raleigh swings and misses. The count 0-1. Naylor's streak now at 24 consecutive games, reaching base safely. Boy, the first inning curse here in Seattle. 2 runs on Friday, 2 runs yesterday, and 2 runs tonight. Pitch for a strike here, count 0-2. One bright spot, if there is one, is that Bradley's only thrown 20 pitches. I'd say get out of this inning before that pitch count crawls any higher. Raleigh's had a hole in his bat, and he takes high, and the count is 1-2. Cal Raleigh struck out 3 times yesterday. Has driven in 3, including the game winner last night and what probably should have been a double play to force extras. There's the 1-2. Swung on a hit in the air. Center field, Keyshaw racing in underneath it. Luke is there. He'll make the catch, and the inning is over. But 2 more first inning runs for the Seattle Mariners. They lead it 2-0 after 1 for George Kirby on your home for Twins baseball.
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0: 2-0 in favor of the Mariners after the first inning. That's been the case in all three of these games. Here's Royce Lewis, Brooks Lee, and Alan Roden, as the Twins once again will have to work from behind. Royce has a 7-game hitting streak. He's hitless career against Kirby, 0-2. Mariners in the home white steelhead uniforms play deep all around the infield, and a ground ball back up the middle. It's going to split the difference between Emerson and Young. Picked up by Young, but no chance to get Lewis. And an infield hit for Royce Lewis. That's the old C&I ground ball right there. Emerson and Young, both very agile, but it was literally equidistant from both of them and turns into an infield hit.
1: Is it just me, or did they have Emerson played way in, like, the third base hole?
0: He was definitely pulled over for the righty, and that ball was actually picked up by Young, and it was on the third base side of the bag at second. Now it's Brooks Lee. He had a two-run homer to tie the game on Friday in the second. He swings and fouls this pitch away to our left. We know Brooks loves hunting fastballs. And we know he's going to see some fastballs, hopefully, from Kirby. He fouls away that knuckle curve on pitch one. 16 homers this year, matching a career best for Brooks that he set last season. Second to Bell and RBI on the team. And he takes high for a ball. One ball, one strike. Kirby went 5 2/3 at Target Field on April 29th. 2 runs on 8 hits, including one for Lee. Walked a pair and struck out 5. Infield plays for 2. Big hole at shortstop. Lee batting left. And he swings, ripped one right to Naylor, who catches it and then steps on the bag for a double play. Josh Naylor just reached down and got a little bit of leather between that ball and the infield mud, and then casually moonwalked back to the base. He forced Royce to dive and then kind of looked at him with a smirk as he stepped on the bag. Hit that ball hard, but lines into a double play, 2 out for Roden. So good contact, nothing to show for it. Now Alan Roden. Roden takes a ball, 1-0-0. Roden's had some big moments for the Twins, still trying to find some consistency at the plate. Hits the ball hard. Roden watches high, 1-0-0.
1: Shown good plate discipline, too. Good swing decisions.
0: Two balls and no strikes. Worked himself into an advantageous count. And the pitch is fouled away off his hands down the left field line. It's 2-1. 2-0 score in the early going. A getaway day for the Twins. Mariners are going to stay home. The Twins will be off tomorrow for the deadline day. Not all teams are as fortunate. Handful of ball games around the league as Roden foils another one for the foul ball, and the count stays 2-2. Alan Roden is just 1 for his last 8, 4 for his last 22. He'll be back in Kansas City, just down the freeway from where he played his college ball at Creighton, up the road in Omaha on I-29. 2-2, a little broken bat flare, shallow right, going to drop for a base hit. Boy, it sounded funky coming off the handle of that bat. I don't know if the bat survived it or not, but it sounded weird.
1: I feel like I see one of his thumbs laying on the ground next to the bat.
0: He'll exchange the thumb for the hit. And he's down at first base. Boy, that was right in on his knuckles. Exit velo a whopping 69 miles an hour. Doesn't matter. Roden's at first, and that means Keyshaw gets to swing. Luke 1-for-3 against Kirby. Kirby stands ramrod straight. Big guy, 6'5", 6'6". He delivers a fastball for a strike. When you give up a hit like that as a pitcher, do you just say, hey, you know what, I'll take that every time?
1: Because yeah, you, there's
0: you
1: nothing
0: threw
1: you
0: the
1: can
0: pitch
1: do
0: you wanted.
1: That.
0: And you.
1: Honestly, what he's thinking right now is, that sucks, but Brooks Lee hit a ball really hard and I got two outs on it.
0: Check swing on a splitter, and he went, and the count is 0-2. We have not seen as much of the sweeper, but we've seen a whole bevy of other pitches. And it's two outs and a man on now for Keyshaw. Has to go to work to defend 0-2 the count. Big hole on the right side. Keyshaw digs in, points the bat head down to the ground, and then picks it back up parallel behind his left or his right ear. The pitch delivered down and away, and he takes it. One ball and two strikes. Final day here in Seattle, then back to the Midwest for 3 in Kansas City, 3 in Milwaukee. One ball, two strikes. There goes Roden, and the pitch is popped up in the air. That's going to be in a shallow center field, and it's going to drop for a base hit in between a trio of Mariners. Oh, it was in the air forever. Rodriguez coming in, Emerson and Young going out. The right fielder, Robles, was involved, and it dropped in between all of them. Roden never quit running, so he ends up at third base. Keyshaw's at first with a pop-up base hit, and the Twins are on the corners for Ryan Kreidler.
1: I don't know how that ball fell in. There was four guys converging. And it ended up being Emerson, the shortstop, that went for it.
0: Yeah, he dove for it. He probably had the worst angle.
1: Yeah.
0: The Twins catch a break. So a couple of balls, not especially well hit, turned into hits, and see what Kreidler can do. At the very least, Twins are going to turn this lineup over. The first pitch is away. Ball one, one ball, and no strikes. They've got speed at first, decent speed at third. I think the Twins want to see Kreidler maybe step into one here. Roden inches down the line. Keyshaw squats off the bag at first base, and a big swing and miss. Kreidler chased that sweeper down and away. Good pitch. And Kreidler's been all about the extra base hits of late. Rosa Rain has played well off the line in left field and fairly shallow. They are giving Kreidler the entire corner to the pull side. They do not anticipate him pulling the ball to left. Pitch on the way, and it's a little check swing, bouncer foul up the first base line. 1-2. Roden back to third, Keyshaw back to first. 2-0 Mariner advantage. We're in the top of the second. Big crowd again here. We're going to see better than 125,000 over three games between the Twins and the Mariners. Probably going to look and sound a little different in Kansas City on Tuesday night. Kirby sets, and he fires. And it's high. And it's 2-2.
1: Well, I don't think anything will compare to going from Wrigley Field on a weekend 10-year celebration for a World Series championship to going to Cleveland on a Monday night.
0: Felt just a wee bit different.
1: Mm-hmm.
0: Two balls and two strikes.

0: was Keyshaw. The pitch has popped up. Well, the last one was an adventure. This is in right center as well. Young out, Robles in, Rodriguez in, and Robles takes it even as Rodriguez was reaching right over the top of his head to try to catch it. So poor communication again in the Mariner outfield, but they get the out and the inning is over. Twins do not score despite three base hits. We've played one and a half. It's 2-0 M's on your home for Twins baseball.
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0: Victor Robles leads things off. He takes a strike, 0-1. Robles, Emerson, Rivas, bottom third for Taj Bradley. Each of the first two games, it's been a two-out solo homer in the second for the Mariners. Robles takes high, and the count is 1-1. Robles snatching that ball away from Julio Rodriguez at the last instant as the two ended up slow dancing in shallow right field. Swinging foul ball straight back, 1-2. Robles starts with his hands low and extended way out in front of his body. Hands almost over the plate. And a little rubber left side of the diamond picked up by Kreidler on a move, and he throws to first. He makes a very arduous play look quite easy. And again, it's the body positioning because of his feet and the strong arm, and he makes a throw on the move that looks like he's just tossing a penny into a jar. Fun to watch him play short.
8: I still remember going down to spring training right toward the end and seeing him for the first time, the way he moved in the infield. So fluid and smooth.
0: Colt Emerson swinging foul ball, 0-1. And Ryan's a big guy. That's the thing. He's a big, broad-shouldered guy. He doesn't have amazing straight-line speed, but his lateral movements and his footwork are impeccable. He has seized that job at shortstop. 0-1. Boy, that just missed. A good curveball. 1-1. One out here in the second. 2-0 Mariners. Bradley delivers, and it's high. 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Swung on and missed, and the count is 3-2. A banana ball, you could merge it with this Mario theme. Don't they throw banana peels all over the place in Mario?
8: Yeah.
0: Pitch low.

0: Second walk for Bradley. Boy, the first walk cost him. Rosarena came around to score, and now a one-out walk, and Rivas will bat. Came in and played defensively yesterday, but we haven't seen Rivas swing a stick yet in this series. Switch hitter batting left, Leo Rivas. Lee is in on the grass at third. First pitch is hit high in the air to right field. A towering drive. Roden is back, looking for it in the ceiling. He's in front of the warning track, and he makes the catch. And on one pitch, the second out of the inning is recorded. There's Cole Young, and Taj Bradley will try to avoid the fate of both Zebby Matthews and Connor Prelip, who both gave up two-out home runs in the second inning.
1: They were solos, though, right?
0: They were solos.
1: Okay.
0: We've changed that pattern. For the six first-inning walks per. It led to six first-inning runs in this series.
1: Yeah, it's the runs. And against a team like the Mariners with their pitching staff and lack of offense, not a good recipe.
0: Pitch down and in 1-0. The Mariners came into this series having been abysmal early in games. They've been giving up first-inning runs on the road and having to scratch from behind. They're not built for that.
1: And the Mariners have basically scored all of their runs, save for yesterday late there in those first couple innings. It's been in the first two innings.
0: Pitch upstairs. Yeah, they scored six runs in the first two innings, the first two games, and one other run, and that was the game winner last night. So they've now scored eight of their nine runs in the first two innings in this series. Spread them evenly. 2-0 pitch, and that's going to be a strike in or half to the lefty Young. Cole Young's a guy worth watching. You know, we talked about the dearth of second base talent around the All-Star game in the American League, but this young man has a whole lot of gifts at second base. 2-1, swing and miss, 2-2. I know Bazzana gets the lion's share of the attention, and they approach it quite differently, but really good young infielder. You throw in his partner there, Colt Emerson. You can throw in Kevin McGonigal in Detroit. A lot of young infielders around the American League. Two balls and two strikes. Two outs and a swing and a lifted ball into right center field for Keyshaw. Former infielder runs underneath it. Keyshaw grabs it, and it's a goose egg in the second for Taj Bradley. No runs or hits. One man left. We've played two in Seattle. It's 2-0 Seattle. Check in with John Vitas on your home for Twins baseball.
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6: Let's go back to the pregame lineup card thanks to your local Toyota dealers. Toyota, let's go places. Mariners manager Dan Wilson joined Perk in today's Behind the Batting Cage chat, not to talk about his team, but to talk about his time at the U in the late 80s and the impact that John Anderson had on him.
7: You know, looking back on my time at Minnesota, you know, 14 is just, he's just so impactful. You know, you come to college there at a time when you're 18 years old and incredibly impressionable. But the impression that John made was on me, at least, was, you know, something that I still look at today and still the person I am today because of it. And talk about relationships, you talk about being there for your teammates, and it's about that. It's not about how good of a player you are, it's how good of a person you are.
6: And those lessons, a huge reason why John Anderson will forever be one of the most significant sports figures in this state, Chris.
0: Would certainly agree with that. Anybody who ever played amateur baseball at any level owes a debt of gratitude to 14. All those 24 hours of games in the Metrodome through the years, high school.

0: school, junior college, small college, as Trevor Larnach leads off and bangs one on the ground towards first. Naylor picks it up. He'll flip to Kirby, and Larnach is out on a pitch. 3-1 the put out, and Jeffers now the hitter. He has one of the Twins' four hits. And, Perk, I loved your conversation with your fellow Gopher there. And, again, the themes are always the same when talking about 14, not the players he turned you into, but the people
1: that
0: he turned you into. And highest testament, again, 18 combinations of father and son played for the same man.
1: It's remarkable. Dan Wilson and his son Eli being one of them. And, pretty special. And just, I think it's just the way that he was able to create relationships. And Dan and I were talking about it after the interview about the Hormel Classic back in the day, and that it wasn't just the things he could get alumni to do and the respect that the guys that played for him had. It was around the country, and the teams that he brought in for that were because he had relationships with coaches from those universities that they said, yeah, we'll come to Minnesota in February and play baseball.
0: The 1-1 to Jeffers piled high in the air to shallow right field. Robles again calls off the infielders, makes the catch, two out. Yeah, he was so deeply respected within the coaching community that they would bring their team from Florida, from Tulane, from Fullerton, from Arizona.
1: Yeah.
0: And say, yeah, we'll do that. We could stay home, but we're going
1: to
0: come here.
1: We got teams banging down our door to come play in warm weather, but we're going to go up there and we're going to play in the Metrodome. And big part of that was because of him. The biggest part of that was because of him. And
0: here's Josh Bell, and the pitch is a strike. The other, again, testament, there's so many of them. He never lost that ability through the generations. As the game changed, as the culture around the game changed, he could still connect with players.
1: Yep.
0: A diving stop to his left for Cole Young. Picks up that ground ball, and he throws to first. And that's going to nip Josh Bell in the inning. It's a 4-3 put out on another wonderful defensive play turned in by the young second sacker, Cole Young. We'll talk more about 14 when we return. It's 2-0 Mariners after 2.5 on your home for Twins baseball.
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0: Arozarena leads things off against Bradley, and Taj paints the outside corner for a strike. The count is 0-1. Chris Atterbury, Glenn Perkins welcoming you to T-Mobile Park here in Seattle. It's a 2-0 Mariners lead. Rubber match of the series as Arozarena spoils another one foul. It's 0-2. Talking about the everlasting impact of 14, John Anderson at the University of Minnesota and really touching all levels of baseball in the entire state of Minnesota. Bradley delivers, and this one right back up the middle, but picked up neatly at second base by Clemens, who throws out Arozarena. We talked about all the work he did to ensure that baseball facilities were available at the Dome when they built U.S. Bank. He was the guy speaking with the state legislature, making sure that there were availabilities. And as you've said it, for 20 plus years, every kid who played baseball in the state of Minnesota wanted to play for John Anderson.
1: That was it. That was the gold standard. It never even occurred to go anywhere else or to try to get recruited by another school.
0: Ground ball right to first base and then picked up by Royce. He'll take it himself, three unassisted.
1: If you got an offer from the U, you were going there. And that was it.
0: Yep.
1: End of story. And again, more of a testament to him and the program that he built. And
0: also, look at the humans that he made, obviously, the network of humans that he mentored and that he helped grow in a young man as a pitch in the right center field, base hit for Rodriguez. But additionally, while doing that, he won a ton of games. You guys never had the best facilities. You never had the best weather, certainly. You didn't have the biggest talent pool to draw from. But year in, year out, right at the top of the Big Ten.
1: Getting guys to want to play for you. Getting guys to want to leave it all out on the field. It's a special trait that certain coaches / managers have. Put your players in a position to have success. Empower them. Those are things that he did.
0: One out. There are probably two outs, one on, and here's Naylor. Naylor drove in a couple of runs earlier, and he takes a ball, plays with a lot of emotion. Naylor, of course, went from Cleveland to Arizona, traded at the deadline to Seattle last year. And a flare-up with Cleveland this year in which Austin Hedges, as they were barking each other, said, "This is why nobody likes you." Naylor didn't care for that, as you might imagine, as a pitch down 2-0. But even today, we've seen some of his behavior at first, the way he flips the ball, the kind of taunting of Royce at the base. He gets the ball for the last out, spikes in the dirt. So if he's on your team, it's emotion. If he's on the other team, he just kind of looks like a jerk sometimes as a pitch high and the count 3-1.
1: Yeah, and you'd think, okay, he's one of those guys that you don't like playing against him, but you love to have him on your team in your clubhouse. And
0: then you find out Cleveland didn't feel that way.
1: Yes, exactly. You and Austin Hedges and Naylor were teammates, and that's what he thought of him when they weren't teammates.
0: He sure had an impact here last year in a positive way, and he takes ball four now. And that's another walk for Bradley, his third. And Raleigh will bat again with a runner in scoring position. Runners on at first and second, a little two-out rally. When Naylor got here, along with Eugenio Suarez, there's no ignoring the fact those two guys, as Raleigh was doing his crazy 60 home run Babe Ruth impression, those two guys ignited the offense all the way into the finals of the American League Championship Series. Pitch downstairs 1-0. Taj has lost the zone here. Mariners locked up Naylor long term. Production's been okay, but certainly not the same. Suarez, of course, moved on. 1-0. Hit high in the air for Raleigh, deep center field. Keyshaw racing back, searching for the wall, finds the wall, makes the catch right in front of the 401 sign and straight away center field. Bradley gets out of it despite a hit and a walk. We've played three. It's 2-0 Mariners on your home for Twins baseball.
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2: 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Cody Clemens leads off against Kirby, who's yet to give up a run. He's scattered four hits. Clemens, Lewis, and Lee here in the fourth. 2-0 Mariners. Series on the line in Seattle. A pitch to Clemens. There's a strike call. The sweeper, it's 0-1. Jim Wolf, brother of former Brewers pitcher Randy Wolf. Jim Wolf, Alan Porter, the crew chief out at second, as a pitch high. I tell you what, if you stay at the same hotel as this umpiring crew and you want to get a lift in the hotel gym, you're going to have to wait, because they do not miss arms and back day, ever. Pitch high, and the count is 2-1.
3: Do you think they like compete with each other?
2: They're both so strong. Like, they almost have to, right?
3: That's what I'm thinking.
2: Two balls and a strike. And if you're poor Roberto Ortiz or Alex Mackey, you're just like,
3: have fun.
2: Have at it, guys. Anytime the trunks need lifted, guess what? That's on you. Here's a pitch. Swung on a foul tip. Tried to get up on top of that heater, top of the zone. Just missed. 2-2. Twins and Mariners, one final day in Seattle. The Twins head back to the Central Time Zone tonight as the 2-2 pulled foul. And then off on trade deadline day, which, Perk, as a player, you like that? You like not having to go to the ballpark on deadline day?
3: I don't know. I guess I don't really remember the scenario surrounding. To be honest with you, we were, by and large, the bulk of my career, weren't really looking to add, so... I don't know if we were anticipating people coming in. We didn't have many guys that were going to be getting moved, impending free agent type of guys. So I feel like from 2010 to 2015, I mean, Morneau was involved in the one.
2: Foul ball 2-2. Who was the shortstop?
3: And Joe Nathan was involved in one that never happened. But... yeah, it wasn't really a thing, I guess, from like 2010 to 2015, 2016 in there.
2: Two balls and two strikes. They set up in, and the pitch is taken in, and the count is 3-2. Remember, Eddie Gordado came.
3: We got Eddie. That was 08.
2: Gordado back for Mark Hamburger.
3: Yeah, that was 2008.
2: We got Orlando Cabrera, right?
3: At that point, I was so young in my career, I didn't even know what was going on. I was just trying to stay in the big leagues.
2: 3-2, well struck to right field. It's Robles drawing a bead and making the catch. Moves into the corner to grab it. Cody squared it up nicely, but there's one away here in the fourth. Let's take 10 seconds for station identification on your home for Twins baseball.
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2: Royce Lewis into the batter's box. Royce is 1-for-1. 8-game hitting streak. Watches down and away. 1 ball, no strikes. And that's the sinker.
3: I remember when we traded for Eddie and he came back, I introduced myself and then thanked him for signing elsewhere because I got drafted when he signed with the Mariners.
2: Yeah, you got the
3: I was the pick. Compensation pick for Eddie leaving, so I thanked him.
2: Pitch wide, it's 2-0. I like how that story kind of builds to a bit of a cliffhanger as Lewis hits this ball high in the air, deep center field. Julio going back, he's gauging it, he's got it shy of the wall. No need to leap. And there are two away for Brooks Lee. You built that story up like I thanked him for kicking the door down for left-handed closers.
3: No.
2: For all of it. Nope. It was just thanks for leaving.
3: They could pick me. So then they could draft me.
2: My favorite part was that he showed up and Alfonso, our fine counterpart on Spanish radio, wanted to interview him. And Eddie agreed, and then he went down and he asked him a question in Spanish, and Eddie goes, yo, bro, I don't speak Spanish. Pitch for a strike, and it's 0-1, which is a perfect Eddie Guardado scenario to find yourself in. Twins Hall of Famer and just an all-timer, Eddie Guardado. Here's the no ball, one strike pitch. This one fouled away by Lee in the count 0-2. Kirby's like a metronome. I mean, he just, there's no emotion. There's nothing that differentiates one delivery from the next. He just gets it and throws it.
3: And that's the repeatability of his delivery and why he dots the way that he does. It's very simple.
2: And for a big guy, that's even more remarkable as he misses wide here, 1-2. Skies have cleared a bit overhead. The sun is out, but the roof stays closed. Closed it during the middle of the first inning. Two outs for the Twins here in the fourth. They're still scoreless. And Brooks, that's one fouled on the third baseline. It's 1-2. 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Fun conversation, Corey Provis and Derek Shelton on Inside Twins today. As the 1-2 pulled up the first baseline foul, Brooks stays alive. I think Shelty is just such a masterful guy to have at the helm during a deadline in terms of his communication skills at all levels. Case in point, yesterday the rumors swirled about Larnick, and Larnick's ready to roll, goes out, hits a home run. 1-2 popped up, straight up towards the sky. That one practically kissing the girders. Young's under it, gravity does its thing. Cole Young makes the catch, and Brooks Lee is retired. Seven in a row set down by George Kirby. We're through 3.5. It's 2-0 Mariners. This is your home for Twins Baseball.
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2: Josh Bradley delivers, and a high drive deep left field for Victor Robles, and that ball is deep into the left field corner and foul. There was just a sliver of foul real estate down in that coffin corner. The baseball lands right there, smack dab in that little probably 2-foot wide swath of foul ground in front of the 331 sign. Robles has to come back and pick up the bat and do it again with an 0-1 count. We are in the bottom of the fourth inning. Bottom third of the Mariners' order. They scored two in the first on a nailer two-run opposite field double with two outs. They've had base runners every inning. Robles bounces short first time up. He bangs this one foul past Brooks Lee down the third base line. Brooks was played in a little bit and had that ball steered just a few feet further to the fair side of things, that would have been extra bases. Instead, 0-2. See if Bradley can put him away. Only one strikeout for Taj. And how about two? That one's on the outside corner, called strike three, but a challenge.
11: The batter is challenging the strike.
3: He can take a seat.
2: Yeah, I don't think that challenge is going to hold up.
11: Call is confirmed. Seattle has one challenge remaining.
2: We go back to the space microphone here for Jim Wolf, as Emerson will be the batter. He walked in the second. Final game before the deadline. Other American League Central teams, boy, they're having a happy Sunday. Mentioned the White Sox wallop Tampa Bay 9-1. Tigers are up on the A's 2-0, the post-Scooble era. And Cleveland's up 5-0 on Arizona. Colt Emerson, ball one. Of course, the Scooble trade to the Dodgers, seemingly inevitable. The big news around the league is a pitch high. Nice little luxury item for the Dodgers to rent for the rest of the year. And I think one of the big things they do in grabbing him, Perk, means they don't have to try to hit against him if he was wearing a Brewer uniform or a Cubs uniform.
3: I think it's that. It gives them a little bit more leeway to help Shohei and his knee issue recover. It's just more, it's more depth, too. It's
2: 3-0's a strike, 3-1.
3: I think, subtracting from what other teams can do, they can afford it. And then just having that depth and being able to tug other guys along.
2: 3-1 on the ground to second. Clemens has it, throws to Royce, and that's an out, two outs. Yeah, Snell, Glasnow, they've just been kind of enjoying the summer off-site. I'm sure they'll be ramped up and ready to go at probably September and
3: get them right into midseason form come October 1st.
2: Get those four starts in, and then here we go. Here's Leo Rivas. Hardest part of Dave Roberts' job is he has to convince guys to grind for 6 months, knowing they're going to be asked to step aside for the final glorious step into the postseason.
3: Yeah.
2: It's a strike called. It's 0-1. Hey, we appreciate you getting here. No longer needed. Strike two delivered, and the count is 0-2.
3: And, the, you know, I think it's Robleski.
2: Robleski, yeah.
3: Robleski, Lauer. Those are the guys that are going to get him there.
2: And then they will watch from the sideline. They might have a third plane by the time the playoffs start. No balls and two strikes. And that pitch is low, and it's 1-2. Tomorrow, 5 p.m. Central Time will be the deadline. So it'll be an interesting off day in Kansas City. Here's the pitch delivered, and this one bounced towards first again. Royce has it, takes it himself. Nice job, Taj Bradley, a 1-2-3 for the first time today. After four innings in Seattle, still 2-0 Mariners. This is your home for Twins baseball.
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10: 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Checking in on the Nationals in Atlanta to play the Braves. Atlanta got homers early from Mike Yastrzemski and Matt Olson, but it was some sloppy Nationals defense that broke the tie.
1: And the first pitch swing on a hopper that gets off the mound, gloved by Abrams behind the second base back. His throw gets past Brady House, and now Austin Riley will come in to score. Another C.J. Abrams error, and this time it leads to the go-ahead run. Austin was parked at third, but once it got through the glove of Brady House, he dashed home, and the Braves are back in front 3-2 here in the bottom of the fifth.
10: And Atlanta completes the sweep with a 4-2 win. Nationals fall to 3.5 out of the last wild card spot. Could they sell tomorrow? They've got some attractive pieces, including lefty starter Foster Griffin guy.
2: Hey, it's tough to know, John, when they're disturbing the peace down there in the battery. Just Atlanta and those cloud dusters, skyscrapers, cloud scrapers, all the above. Here's Alan Roden. First pitch is piled high and foul down the third baseline. Where were we when we heard that highlight? I think John played it when they were in Cincinnati, I think. And I don't know who hit the home run for Atlanta, but he said, it's another cloud scraper, and he's disturbing the peace.
15: Well, there's
2: Cincinnati.
15: A good chance it was either Cleveland or Detroit. We spent a lot of time in the radio booth in those places.
2: Yes, we do. Yes, we do. One to Roden, wide, 1-1. Two good radio booths. One ball and one strike. To Alan Roden. He had a base hit. Three hits in the second without a run. As a pitch wide, and because baseball is baseball, the hardest hit ball of the inning was the one that was a double play.
15: Of course.
2: Infield hit, couple of loops, but the double play was scorched to first, turned into two outs, and derailed the entire thing. 2-1 to Roden. Takes that pitch a little high, and it's 3-1. Love to see him get a heater and show off some of that strength. He's got that good direct stroke to the ball. The 3-1. Yeah, it's going to be wide, ball four. Twins will take a base runner. And Roden is off to first base. That's pretty rare. He might just want to throw the ball out because Kirby not only doesn't walk really anybody ever, but especially at home. His career walks per nine innings rate at home is 1.46. That is the second best in all of Major League Baseball since 2022. Pitch on the way to Luke Keyshaw. It's high, one ball, no strikes. A celebrity in the booth.
15: Is that why we were on camera?
2: Yeah, Mitchie. Mitchie showed up.
15: They got one camera following Mitch at all times.
2: It's part of a Mitchapalooza series, web series, docudrama. This ball hit high in the air to left field. Rosarena came in. Now he's racing back. He's underneath and makes the catch. Keyshaw retired, and there's one away for Kreidler. Now, it's funny that you think about Kirby, a ton of ground balls, but a lot of outs in the air today. I mean, he's had the double play ball was a liner, almost a short hop, but other than that, only two balls on the ground.
15: And I think that's part of what the Twins try to do. If they can get fastballs, try to elevate slug, power, pull side, and Kirby doesn't give up a ton of pull side balls in the air either.
2: Which is what the Twins want to do.
15: Yep.
2: Bluff from Roden, Kreidler takes down. One ball, no strikes. Larnick will follow. Top of the fifth inning, 2-0 in favor of the Seattle Mariners. Twins trying to get back up above 500. Enjoyed all of one day with a winning record since April. It is a strike called. The count is 1-1. But they've been so consistent in terms of their series play. Only two series they've lost in their last 13 to the Cubs and the Dodgers. Another side note at play in this particular game, too, as a check swing from Kreidler. Did he go? Appeal to first? Yes. 2-2, or 1-2. The Mariners lead the season series 3-2. And with both of these teams kind of in that jumbled wild card mess, season series matters. Mariners would have a tiebreaker over the Twins as far as a wild card tiebreaker would be concerned down the stretch if they win today. Now, if the Twins win today and they split, it goes to all sorts of Byzantine levels of tiebreaker that I can't even fathom, much less communicate. The 1-2 pitch, swung on, hit high in the air again, left center field. Rodriguez looking after this one, checks on the wall right at the base of the fence, and he makes the catch. Roden had rounded second. He touches second on his way back, and he'll slide back into first. So a towering drive right to the base of the wall. Julio is so smooth out there, Perk. You can't tell if that ball's 20 rows deep, if he's going to have to jump up and steal a home run, or if he's going to catch it in his back pocket.
3: And I think he was trying to figure out if he was going to have to jump up against the wall there. He was preparing himself to. Kind of the way he timed it

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1: Here's Larnach. Struck out looking and bounced out on a single pitch in the third. Home run yesterday for Larnach, and he fouls this one back in the count 0-1. Now, impossible to block out all of the speculation if you're Trevor Larnach. Is this his last game with the team that drafted and developed him or not? He has had such a great mindset about it. Doesn't let anything affect him. Goes out, puts in his work. Tries to win a ballgame on a daily basis. 0-1 pitch is down, and the count is 1-1. Larnach saying, I don't really have time to worry about trade rumors or running a front office. I'm just trying to be successful on the field.

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2: Mushrooms? Would that be like one of the mushrooms he jumped off of?
3: Not so much mushrooms, but like the little springy board.
2: Springy boards.
3: Catapults you up.
2: Well, Naylor catapulted up, made a really nice play, but it was foul. It's 1-2. Lona kicking away some dust there in the batter's box. And Trevor also said, look, I went through this in the offseason. He goes, and I learned then, like, just prepare to play. You can't control where it's going to be. Just prepare to be as ready to go as possible when they say play ball. And what a season he's had. 1-2, runner goes, and the pitch is swung on a miss, and Larnick is out on strike. So Kirby picks up just his second strikeout of the game, both against Trevor Larnick after 4.5. It's 2-0 Seattle on your home for Twins Baseball.
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2: Bottom of the fifth inning, top of the order for the Seattle Mariners against Taj Bradley. He's thrown 62 pitches, gave up 2 runs, both in the first. Skips one up into the glove of his catcher, Ryan Jeffers, and Cole Young takes ball one. 1 ball and no strikes. Young, Arozarena, Canzone in the Mariners' fifth. Roof remains closed on a sunny Sunday. Big swing and miss in the count 1-1. I wonder if Kirby has anything to say about that.
3: No, because they wouldn't have closed it while he was
2: pitching, right?
3: On the mound in the game. I'm wondering if they can't open it once they've closed it.
2: Pitch on the way. Fouled off the front foot in the count 1-2.
3: Like if they start the game open, but then obviously if weather comes, okay, we can close it. But then they can't. I'm guessing that they can't now open it because it's going to be nice. Yeah. I'm guessing they got to leave it how it is now.
2: Well, it certainly looks nice outside. Ball and 2 strikes to Cole Young. Young awaits. He's an impressive player. Off his hands, and the count is 1-2.
3: They celebrate Twins All-Star Byron Buxton in fashion with a new exclusive Buxton hat as the Twins take on the Orioles August 10th through the 12th. A special ticket package includes a ticket to any game during that series plus a Buxton hat. Get your tickets at twins.com/Buxton hat.
2: It's that Buxton, and it's upside down in an arch on the red cap as this ball fouled away. And it was Tommy Nance was rocking the upside down arch hat. It was

0: It's a Niners.
1: 49ers hat.
2: Yeah.
1: And he was rocking the style, making it look good. Ball and two strikes to Cole Young. Here it comes. Swung on and drilled into right field for a base hit. Hey, got a cutter. Now, I don't know. At this point in his, again, young career, I don't know that there's one particular pitch that he can't get to. He just has really good bat control.
2: Really good bat control, strike zone discipline, contact ability.
1: Debuted against the Twins last year, and he had a walk-off fielder's choice. He's aboard for the second time today. He has two other four hits. Here's a Rosarena. Is this a swing at bat or a patient at bat? It's a patient at bat, up and in. Spins him off the place. Rosarena, a little flair for the dramatic there. One ball, no strikes. These two were teammates, Taj Bradley and Randy Rosarena. One ball, no strikes. Twins play for two, and the pitch is off the plate away. 2-0. Seattle stays home. They will continue an extended homestand that's going to feature the debut of their all-time top 50 greatest Mariners players next Saturday. Pitch piled high in the air to shallow right field. Roden racing in. Clemens back. Clemens going to make the catch. And there's one away. Canzone will hit. In addition to that, it's the Alumni Home Run Derby. And I love the way that they describe it. Featuring franchise legends, broadcasters, and coaches headlined by Ichiro Suzuki. And the reason they have used that particular phrasing is because Ichiro's pretty much the only headlining player that will be swinging.
2: The other one I saw was Ichiro and other Mariners sluggers.
1: Yeah, which was, I think they changed it because
2: that's misleading.
1: A couple of the Mariners who will be in the Home Run Derby are actually pitchers.
2: Mm-hmm.
1: Ryan Roland Smith does a great job on radio with that killer Aussie accent. He's going to hit. A couple of players who are local radio personalities. Bucky Jacobson is one of them. As the first pitch to Canzone, a strike at the letters 0-1. But I think Ichiro would be the clear favorite. Ichiro, knowing how he is, how frenetic he is working around the ballpark, he might hit and then pitch to the other guys. Ground ball towards first. Picked up by Lewis. Throws to second for one. The relay back to first is not in time. So it's a 3-6 force out of Cole Young. Canzone ends up legging it out in those baby blue Jordan spikes. And he's at first base for Julio Rodriguez. Ichiro will come out. He'll take batting practice. He'll shag in the outfield. Sometimes he'll throw. And he looks, despite a little silver in the hair perk, he looks like he could still play.
2: Have we seen him this weekend, though? I don't think we have.
1: No, he hasn't made an appearance.
2: Yeah, this is the first time. Yeah, he's usually on the field.
1: He's coming off Cooperstown weekend, so perhaps, you know, continued his travels elsewhere before coming home. But he is usually in uniform as a pitch wide 1-0. He had to be a pain to pitch to, right? Like, just with that swing and that strike zone.
2: High fastballs away, get him to pop it out to left field. Let him hit it as far as he wants.
1: Did you dominate him?
2: I think he got a hit or two off me.
1: Couple singles?
2: Yeah.
1: Big swing and miss by Rodriguez, 1-1. Have Drew look it up. Fact check. To which I will say, if you were really good against him, small sample size.
2: Yeah. Drew, I think he was watching the radio or TV broadcast, so he wasn't listening to us. We'll ask him in between innings.
1: The 1-1 pitch is down and in. 2-1. Trying to figure out who's going to Milwaukee. Two balls, one strike. Two outs. Great to have Drew with us. Keep everybody in line on this road trip. 2-1. And this one is a little looper into shallow center for a base hit. Keisha will have to pick it up on a couple of hops. Second hit for Julio Rodriguez. That one just a little flare into center field off the handle.
2: Cutter off the end of the bat.
1: Ah.
2: And he discarded that bat on the way to first base because it broke.
1: It will never be used again. Rodriguez, we talk about August, his month, right?

0: OPS is 950 career in August. And now here's Naylor. Two-run double and a walk. And Naylor swings at the first pitch and pops it up like Ichiro off Perkins. It's Lee under it at third. He'll make the catch. And the inning over on a pitch as Naylor will grab his first baseman's mitt. We've played 5-2 Mariners in your home for Twins baseball.
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0: Top of the sixth inning, time to see if the Twins offense can make a move on starter George Kirby. Through 72 pitches, he is not allowed a run, four hits, one walk, two strikeouts. Now, Munoz went better than an inning last night. It's a pretty salty Mariners bullpen, but right now, 2-3-4 in your lineup. This is a chance. This is where the Twins need to start trying to get some traction. Jeffers leads off by taking a strike in the count 0-1. Twins have not had a hit since Keyshaw's base hit in the second. 0-1 pitch. Jeffers waved through one well off the plate. The count 0-2. Yesterday's sixth inning, it was a Larnach solo home run to get the Twins back within a run at 3-2. Eventually tied it when Brooks Lee scored, then lost in the bottom of the ninth. 0-2 to Jeffers, stung back up the middle right at Cole Young. Young picks it up and lobs it to first. Jeffers is out, and Bell will be the batter. Now, the Scooble deal yesterday, Peralta deal today. It's going to be a continued flurry of trades. Looks like the Yankees are in business. They got Luis Garcia Jr. from the Nationals. He's had a great year offensively. Try to add a little power to the Yankees lineup. Josh Bell takes a ball, one ball, no strikes. A lot of posturing this time of year between different teams, different front offices. Agents obviously heavily involved.
6: Decent amount of action early. Yeah. And I think there usually is a little bit of a lull as teams are posturing, and then a flurry probably more tomorrow afternoon.
0: Here's the 2-0, and Bell hits one back up the middle. Young, even he can't get this one with his Inspector Gadget arms. That's going to get into right field for a base hit. Josh Bell has the Twins' fifth hit of the ball game, and Clemens will be the tying run at the plate. I think once the Scooble deal went through, everybody kind of regrouped.
6: Yeah, there was a lot of waiting on that one, I think, to see, and then Mize, they're going to move on from Mize, I would imagine, as well.
0: But so now that market is set, suddenly, then Peralta goes.
6: Yep.
0: And so now people are like, where do we stand?
6: And then, it kind of

0: maybe kickstart a little bit, but
1: Clemens waits, and he hit one hard last time up, takes a ball here, hit one hard into the right field corner. And you wonder if some of them looked at what Scrubel got for the Tigers, and they said, okay, well, maybe we're going to tweak our offer, maybe more, maybe less than what we were thinking.
0: And it might lead to less trades.
1: Yeah. A 1-0 tapped foul, 1-1.
0: If a team has a starting pitcher and they're asking for X, Y, and Z, and other teams going to say, well, your guy ain't Scoobel, and Scoobel got this.
1: Yep.
0: So you got to come in underneath that.
1: Yeah, absolutely. At what point is it not worth it anymore?
0: Yeah.
1: One ball and one strike. Bell at first. A homer ties it. And this pitch hit high in the air to left center field, but playable for either a Rosarena or Rodriguez. It'll be Randy. And Rosarena grabs it. Third fly ball out for Clemens. Two outs. And it's up to Royce. By the way, you were against Ichiro. He was 5-for-14 against you. All singles. No RBI. And you punched him out.
0: Mm-hmm.
1: He's in the book.
0: Oh, yeah, I'll take that. Five singles.
1: One of my favorite.
0: Quick, try to get. I just tried to get him done as quick as I could. I didn't want him lingering around.
1: Royce Lewis, the hitter, he's 1-for-2. And Royce checks at a strike. One of my favorite little bits of baseball language, and there's so many wonderful ones, is the book.
0: Mm-hmm.
1: I put him in my book if he struck a guy.
0: Yeah, he's
1: or
0: in the book.
1: A guy who hits a home run says he's in my book.
0: Yeah.
1: If you hit a home run.
0: Everybody keeps their own book.
1: 0-1 pitch, and that one rolled back up the middle, and Colt Emerson has it, runs right to the base, forces Josh Bell, and the fielder's choice here ends the inning. So another quick, efficient, scoreless frame from George Kirby. He's been as advertised. We've played 5.5. 2-0 Seattle Mariners on your home for Twins baseball.
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1: Sounds like a good place to reach. Grab your Pizzeria Plus frozen pizza maker, spin it around, and enjoy as Raleigh leads off and Cal takes ball one and then quickly ball two. Two balls and no strikes to the man affectionately known as the Big Dumper. And he swings and taps foul over the head of Robles in the on-deck circle, 2-1. Dodge has thrown now 81 pitches. Bullpen is quiet. And Raleigh skies this one up in the air off his hands, left side of the diamond for Brooks Lee. Brooks waiting underneath it and makes the catch as gravity takes full effect on that sky-high pop-up, and there's one away for Robles.
0: Sat down at the farm with our minor league update. J.P. Smith II launched a walk-off home run last night in the Fort Myers Mighty Muscles 8-7 victory over Palm Beach. The home run broke the franchise's long-standing single-season home run record with 104.
1: For the team, I'm assuming, not for J.P. Smith II?
0: But the franchise's long-standing single-season home run record with 104.
1: A lot of baseball still to be played, too.
0: Mm-hmm.
1: Now, also in that game, Von Lackey put on quite a show. As a ground ball towards shortstop, Kreidler charges, picks it up, and throws to first. Robles is out number two. Lackey had his first couple of hits. He drove in a run, and you told me
0: three hits in that game he had?
1: You were ogling his throws from behind
0: the plate.
1: He made
0: two throws, threw guys out at second base, right on the money.
1: It was a great chance to meet Von Lackey when he was up in Target Field. What a frame that young man has on him. What a smile that young man has on him. He is going to be fun to watch. Foul ball for Emerson. The count is 0-1. No balls and a strike. There are two out in the inning. And the pitch. Line towards short. Off the glove of a leaping Kreidler and into left field. Emerson takes a hard turn, but Marnik quickly rallies that ball back to the infield, holds him to a single. Kreidler tried to time it up, and he nearly had it. That thing was whistling at 100 miles an hour off the tip of his glove for a base hit.
0: It barely deflected off his glove. I don't know if that hit off the side or it was just over his head, out of his reach, off the tip of his glove. Good effort.
1: Now Rivas, bottom of the order. We're in the sixth inning. Pitch count now at 86. Again, bullpen quiet. The bullpen was heavily utilized yesterday as a pitch down, 1-0. Jack Anderson was sent down to make room for Dean Kramer today. Kramer's here. He did throw a bullpen before the game. Pegged to start Wednesday in Kansas City. It's a pitch high, 2-0. Troy Prove was asking him, saying, hey, you know, he and Alex Jackson were teammates in Baltimore, and you think maybe that pairing on Wednesday. Shelty said, I think Noah Cameron's pitching that day. He owns us. I might start all lefties.
0: Such a great line.
1: He peppered it with kind of some saltier language as ball three is wide, 3-0. Don't want to lose Rivas to face Young, that's for sure. Come get Rivas. You do not want Cole Young with a man in scoring position. Three balls and no strikes. Runner at first and the pitch. It's taken for ball four, four pitch walk. That's the fourth walk of the ball game. And Bradley a little frustrated. Pete Mackey's going to come out of the dugout and chat with him a bit here about Young. Young has two of the six hits.
0: Four walks and three of them. I guess if you're going to walk a guy, walk him on four pitches. Don't beat around the bush. Three of the four walks on four pitches.
1: A wise man was talking in our pregame show about how Zebby struck out 10 of these guys. And with Taj Bradley's stuff, sky's the limit. Only two strikeouts. Is that more because Taj hasn't really known where the ball's going, or is that a credit to the Mariners' approach?
0: I think it's one of those days for Taj where the stuff isn't great. And then the command is not there. He's only got seven swings and misses in the game today. And it's just he's gotten strike one enough, but then not being able to execute beyond that. And as much as anything, the command lacking, But it's just one of those days where he's out there trying to battle with his stuff not being as good as it's been in other starts, which happens over the course of a season and 30 starts.
1: And that said, if he can get Young, pretty good shape. Ground ball sneaks through, base hit. He doesn't get Young. Here comes Emerson. He's going to score. Rivas goes first to third, and it's 3-0 in favor of the Mariners on a bounding ball single. Third hit of the day for Cole Young. And that's why you don't want to lose Rivas at the bottom of the order.
0: And it's 8-9 at the bottom of the order with two outs. That then they get on, turn the lineup back over, and Cole Young, all he's done this entire series is hit.
1: So the hill gets a little steeper for the Twins. Again, Bradley, if he can get a Rosarena, is still going to give you 6 keep you in the ball game.

0: But he's not out of the woods yet. And Kendry Rojas is up and throwing for the Twins. A Rosarena, 0 for 2 with a walk. He takes upstairs. Looks very aggrieved by that. And the count is 1-0. Rosarena's had a big series. Scored a run today. Had the game winner last night. All-star and deservedly so again this year. He was a trade deadline deal. It was a big swing and miss, 1-1. A couple of years ago, they swapped for Rosarena at the deadline and didn't end up really sparking them that year, but it sure paid off last year and again this season. 1-1. Swung on and lined into left field. Larnick over, makes the catches. That one was hit so hard that it stayed up at the eye level of Trevor Larnick for the final out of the inning. So Bradley's through six, but the Mariners had on a big insurance run. They lead 3-0. We go to the seventh on your home for Twins baseball.
1: Hey, it's Vanita. This weekend, we'll keep tabs on deadline deals. You keep tabs on the sunscreen. 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
0: Brooks Lee swings and misses at the first pitch curveball from George Kirby. Lee is 0 for 2, lying sharply into a double play at first in the second. He's also popped up. Twins down 3-0. Kirby delivers, and this one bounced foul up the first baseline in front of Grady Sizemore. Loved our pregame feature. John had Grady Sizemore and Justin Morneau going down memory lane. Morneau keenly aware of who had the best WAR in the American League back in 2006. And Sizemore talking about Morney kind of grousing at first base about how his season was going early that year. As the 0-2 is down and in, boy, did Justin turn it around. Won the MVP, Twins to the postseason. Sizemore from Everett, Washington, just north of here. And what a legend he is still in this part of the world. Line drive pulled foul by Lead on the right field line. He would have been part of that lineage of Washington Husky quarterbacks. He was prize of their recruiting class before being drafted and signed away by baseball.
10: Signed away by baseball.
0: Yep. Signed away by baseball. Lured him away from the storied halls of academia. Just like Glenn Perkins.
10: Baseball signed me, too.
0: Signed your way. One ball, two strikes. Brooks has a new bat. The pitch is wide. 2-2. Two balls and two strikes with nobody out. Twins need some traction here offensively. Kirby's at 88 pitches. Their bullpen is hot. Kirby delivers, and Lee swings and misses, and down he goes. Well, he got him on a four-seam fastball. That's a pitch that Brooks feasts on, a fastball that's usually up and away. That was too far up, too far away, though, and he couldn't catch up to it.
10: And I think Brooks waiting on a breaking ball, something on the inner half, and just trying to fight that fastball off, foul it away. But it snuck by his bat.
0: Now it's Roden's turn. He's been on twice. And Allen takes a strike, and the count is 0-1. No balls and a strike. The pitch on the way. And that's inside. 1-1. Allen Roden instinctively, after taking the pitch, puts his hand on his helmet to kind of anchor it back on. And it almost looks like he's challenging, even when it's a ball. 1-1. Roll to the right side for Young. Scoops it cleanly off the dirt. Throws out Roden. Two more outs for Kirby, and he's an out away from seven shutout here tonight. Well, you talked about it with John Vitas. George Kirby is certainly unfazed by any rumors about his movement from the Mariners. They moved on from Castillo. They had six starters, and they've got a couple of studs in the minor leagues already waiting to crack into the big leagues, Cade Anderson chief among them. Keyshaw fouls off 0-1.
10: And I mean, I wouldn't blame Trevor Larnach at all if that got to him a little bit yesterday, the way that that went down and how close it seemed to be. The Kirby thing, I mean, so many guys' names are in rumors.
0: Yeah, and he's really good, so you'd be silly not to, to bring up his name at some point.
10: But I think if anything, if he looked or somebody told him, man, it's not anything. I think the Larnach one,
0: just the specific nature of it,
10: yeah,
0: how it came out.
10: Where I don't think Kirby really ever thought anything was going
0: to
10: happen.
0: 0-1, bounced down to third. Picked up by Rivas. He throws to first. Keyshaw retired. Another scoreless frame from George Kirby. The man from Rye has been lights out. Seven scoreless. We'll stretch here in Seattle. 3-0 Mariners in your home for Twins baseball.
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14: Let's get to the Pilot Games real impact from this one. When you play Pilot Games, your community wins. Rubber game between the Twins and the Mariners. Couple of AL wildcard hopefuls going head-to-head. Taj Bradley led the majors in innings pitched last month. The good news for him today, he picked up his 12th quality start of the year. The bad news is he became the third consecutive Twin starter to give up two runs in the first.
0: Swung on and drilled into left field. Larnach chasing after it. He's at the wall. He reaches up, can't get it. And that one hops up off the top of the wall. One run's going to score. They're going to send a Rosarena as Larnach bobbles the ball. A Rosarena's going to score. And for the third consecutive ball game, the Mariners strike with two outs in the opening inning, and they take a 2-0 lead.
14: Mariners would add a third run on a Cole Young RBI single in the sixth. He has 11 hits against the Twins this year, the most by a player not in the American League Central. And George Kirby has been in cruise control. Seven scoreless innings, scattering five hits. Only three strikeouts, only one walk. Guys?
0: All right, thank you, John. We go to the bottom of the seventh here. The crowd is now sated after the hot dogs from heaven came flying out. Were fought for, procured, and consumed. And now Kendry Rojas is on to pitch for Minnesota. 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And you can find it at Cub. Rojas has kind of assumed the role here, Perk, of the long man for the Twins. Obviously, it's late in this one, but with a tired bullpen, wouldn't be surprised to see him try to take this one to the finish line.
10: He was kind of forced into early action when Paredes went down a few days ago. That was the last time he pitched. Three innings in that one. Four hits, a couple of walks, four strikeouts. And yeah, I guess long man right now, him and Paredes were kind of splitting that one spot, kind of piggybacking off of each other. But now with Dean Kramer here, that's that spot. And so I like that they have him here. We've talked about it a few times when he's been on the mound that he needs to finish his development here with the stuff that he has.
0: He did get one outing after that start, and that was when Joe Ryan went six against the Royals.
10: Yes.
0: He came in and threw three. But again, three effective, efficient innings, and you're right. He needs to pitch here, and this is where he can refine his skills as a pitch down and away to the lefty-can zone, and it's one ball, no strikes. It's a time of year, and I thought Shelty was spot on when he talked about it in regards to Zebby going down after his start here on Friday to make way for Minter. It's a pitch low 2-0. He said he told Zebby, look, we're going to need you again.
10: Mm-hmm.
0: You're going to start more games for us and big games for us this year. So be ready. Just because you're not in the 26 right now doesn't mean you're not a big part of what we're doing, not only now, but moving forward. As a strike called 2-1.
10: And they need to keep Zebby stretched out.
0: Mm-hmm.
10: They need to keep him around that 100 pitch mark, where I think with Rojas, he's been more of that longish type of reliever.
0: A squibber towards third, bare hand picked up by Lee. Fires to first base, not in time. Canzone beat it out. It was a good pitch. It was in on the hands of Canzone, and just a little squib shot to the left side of the diamond. Do or die play for Lee, who was back, and he made the play cleanly, but Canzone out of the left-handed batter's box just legs it out. Infield hit. Leadoff man aboard. Here's Rodriguez, who's 2-for-3 today. Hoping for that August liftoff from Julio Rodriguez. Pitch on the way, and it's up and in. And to be honest, Perk, talk about all these moves people make at the deadline. If Julio Rodriguez reverts to who he has been throughout his career in the month of August, that's a pennant race changing bat added to this lineup.
10: Absolutely it is. And I think that's probably part of what they're banking on. They need him. I think they would like Cal Raleigh to start swinging a little bit, too. They're right there. And again, they have the pitching. There's no question about that.
0: 1-0 pitch, and that's taken just off the plate, 2-0. And see, just in the way Julio is taking these pitches, Kendry Rojas is not a super comfy at bat. Ball's all over the place. It's moving. Tough to pick up. 2-0, swung through. And that one, I think Julio started swinging before Kendry might have let the ball go.
10: 96 middle up, blown right past him.
0: Two balls and a strike. Pitch, swung on a yank foul. Got the foot down early that time. It's 2-2. Let's take 10 seconds for station ID on your home for Twins baseball.
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0: So Rodriguez, like a lot of good things, a little early on that pitch. As the pitch is high here and the count is 3-2. Full count now to Julio. 3-0, Mariners lead. George Kirby has certainly done his part. There is activity now in the Mariner bullpen. Rojas looks to first, trying to get that first out, and he won't do it. He walked him. He walked him. Rodriguez takes the walk, and they're on at first and second now for Naylor. As Rojas looking to the sky for answers.
10: So many of his outings are just like this. It's weak contact and walks. And then more often than not, he's been able to settle himself down and wiggle out of the jam.
0: He'll have to get Naylor to begin that wriggling process in the first pitch of strike. It's kind of reminiscent of young Jawan Duran when he came up. All the hits were like little squib infield hits.
10: Yep.
0: He would lose the strike zone, and then he could just as easily get himself off the hook with a couple of punch-outs. Line drive foul up the third baseline. Naylor was late on it and nearly rewarded. He knocked in the first two with an opposite field two-run double with two outs back in the first inning. A win for the Mariners, and they get the series, and they get the season series, and thus the tiebreak. Naylor watches low. Luis Castillo was traded. Sir Anthony Dominguez coming this way from the White Sox, a reliever. But you get the sense Mariners aren't done. Jerry DePoto's never one to sit on the sideline at the deadline. One ball, two strike pitch. That's high. It's funny, some teams become kind of repeat partners with others in deals. Recently, the Diamondbacks and the Mariners have been involved in a ton of deals together. And the Diamondbacks, or pardon me, the Mariners and the Padres have always done a ton of deals. The Padres in Cleveland have done a ton of deals, including Josh Naylor going from San Diego to Cleveland before he ever played a big league game. Two balls, two strikes. Need an out. Runners on at first and second. Nobody gone. Home seventh. 3-0 Mariners. Pitch. Swung on and popped up. Left field. Larnick, couple of steps in. It's going to keep Canzone at second as out number one recorded on the opposite field pop-up. And now it's Cal Raleigh's turn. Game days taste better with $2 beers at Target Field. Enjoy a cold one from gates open until scheduled first pitch every Friday and Saturday home game with your choice of Budweiser, Bud Light, and Summer Twins Pills. Toast the Twins and get your tickets at twins.com/tickets. Cal Raleigh, the hitter, batting right, and he takes the first pitch for a strike. Fitting as I was reading Bud Light, they flashed Taylor Rogers on the screen. In the epic words of Rod McCormick, when his teammates asked what Rog liked, he said, Taylor Rogers likes three things. And I believe it was baseball, Bud Light, and the Denver Broncos. As a pitch fouled straight back. Count is 0-2.
10: The three Bs.
0: The three Bs. Hot Rod hit that one right on the money. He might have said golf instead of baseball. I know golf maybe sneaks in there.
10: Baseball sounds better, yeah. Though.
0: This ball hit high in the air for Raleigh. Deep fly ball left field. There's Raleigh off the schneid. You bet he is. Three-run tank for the big dumper, and he blows the lid off of this one. It's 6-0 Mariners.
10: O-2 slider. An 0-2 slider to Cal Raleigh that just never came down. Backed up. Middle up. And Cal Raleigh just tomahawked it off the scoreboard beyond the bullpen in left center.
0: Now hoists that golden trident with his left hand. 107 off the bat. 418 feet in the Mariners in business. Raleigh's 12th of the year. Here's Robles, still just one out. He hits this one high in the air to shallow right. Roden runs in underneath this ball. Allen's got it, and there are two away in the seventh. And there it is. That's the inning that the Mariners, I think front office, staff, they've been waiting for. They're looking around saying, we've got Julio Rodriguez. We've got Cal Raleigh. Like, we have good players. Why haven't we been able to score runs consistently this year? And it's the question the rest of the league has been asking along with them. No problem scoring runs today.
10: Well, and it's what I kind of said to you before the game today, just as we were talking. Cal Raleigh hasn't hit. He's been in the middle of the lineup. Josh Naylor throughout this 23-24 game on base streak, only slugging 306. And then Julio Rodriguez, he's been on three times today, finally scored a run, but he's been a factor today too.
0: Strike call on Emerson, 1-1. Yeah, Naylor slugs the two-run double. Raleigh slugs the three-run homer, and Julio all over the bases.
10: You get some production from those guys, and all of a sudden the lineup starts to look a little different and a little deeper.
0: 1-1, down and away. And you're not then leaning on Cole Young, Colt Emerson, Dom Canzone to be headlining acts.
10: You want those young players to be the supporting actors, and you want Rodriguez, Naylor, Raleigh, a Rosarena to be the leading actors.
0: 2-1 fouled straight back, 2-2.
10: We talked about it on Friday night when the Mariners score four or more, how good their record is versus when they score three or less. They're built to pitch. They're built to limit runs and try to score enough to win. But if they can get the middle three guys in the lineup going, they're going to score some runs because of the supporting cast that they have around with some of the other young players.
0: Pitch all the way from Rojas, and a swinging miss. Emerson's out. And that'll do it for the inning. It's a strikeout for Rojas, but not before Cal Raleigh takes him deep to left. A three-run shot for Raleigh means it's a 6-0 advantage for the Mariners as we go to the eighth on your home for Twins baseball.
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0: Eduard Pizarro is on the pitch. Pizarro's 3-3. Saw him the other night. He'll face 9-1-2. Wonderful outing for George Kirby, and he really put on a clinic.
10: Exactly as advertised. The command, control, and efficiency.
0: Kreider takes down from Pizarro. Oh, pardon me, that's going to be a strike, says Jim Wolf.
10: Worked ahead and got all kinds of weak contact. Really didn't get much in the way of swing and miss or strikeouts, but
0: I think one ball that went to the wall.
10: Didn't really matter.
0: Lee hit the one liner for a double play. Here's a ground ball to short. Backhand pickup. Emerson's going to skip the throw offline. And Kreider will leg it out. He's safe at first. Emerson, the 21-year-old shortstop, bounced that ball. Home plate side of first. And that's a real scary play for a first baseman. Naylor tried to take the hop in foul territory and swipe at Kreider as he sailed by, but no chance to get him.
10: Naylor went in a really weird spot to try to make that play. He went all the way into foul territory on the other side of the double chalk line. I've never seen that one. Completely cleared himself from the baseline on the foul ground side.
0: Here's Larnick. 0-for-3, homered yesterday. From the left side, and Pizarro delivers a strike on the inside corner. Twins down 6-0 now. Seattle, with a win, would move back to 55-58. The AL West has been upended by the Astros. The Astros have won five or six in a row. They've been beaten up on the Rangers, who've lost four straight as a swing and miss 0-2.

0: Astros, you know, things are going well when Carlos Correa has to come out of hiding and say he's maybe going to come back this year. Been eating the right things, getting the right sleep, and working hard to get back from that freak foot injury that he incurred during batting practice. He says, don't write me off for the season yet. As the 0-2 is down, and it's 1-2. Schedule for the Mariners is daunting. They'll get the Scoobalist Tigers here for three, starting Tuesday. Then it's three here with Tampa Bay. Then they go to the Yankees, go to the Astros, go to Milwaukee. That's but three first-place teams and a second-place team in a four-series run. There's a ball down, and it's 2-2. And I think they're getting, what, the top four records in the American League there all in succession.
1: And they'll find out a lot about themselves over the next week and a half, 2 weeks.
0: 2-2. Swung on and hit well for Larnach. Get up to right field and get on out of here. Trevor Larnach with a home run, and it's 6-2. Like Alfred E. Newman of Mad Magazine, what me worry? Trade rumors? Just keep spanking balls into the seats. Larnach blasted that one 109 off the bat to right field. Couldn't be happier for Trevor Larnach. It's a two-run shot to right, and it's 6-2 in favor now of the Mariners.
1: That hanging breaking ball. Middle down, and he kept the hands back, waited on it, timed it perfectly, and hit an absolute rocket.
0: Number 10 for Larnach. He continues to just put up impressive numbers, in particular on the road this year. Really happy for him. There's Jeffers, and Jeffers whipsaws one foul down the third base line. The count is 0-1. Well, Trevor's been machine-like in his preparation in terms of ignoring the noise. Jeffers has acknowledged it, but he says he's fine. He's leaning into it, and he's just had a remarkable offensive season. It's a strike called, and you can't say that often when your season's disrupted for a month by a broken hand, but it's almost like it didn't happen. The way he's come back from that injury has been remarkable.
1: Yeah, right where he left off.
0: And catching as well. 0-2 is down and away, 1-2. Jeffers, of course, a free agent at the end of the year, and he will be deservedly coveted by many around the league. 1-2 pitch. Swung on a high chopper foul over the head of Ramon Borrego, third base coach's box.
1: I think he's a Boris guy, right?
0: He is.
1: And I think it came out yesterday that said he doesn't want a qualifying offer.
0: Or that he would turn it down.
1: Yep, that he would turn it down.
0: 1-2 pulled foul. And it's an interesting spot because catching premium spot, especially a guy with the offensive track record that Ryan has and still ascending in that regard. The qualifying offer is up over $20 million
1: a year. Yeah, $23, $24 million.
0: If you took it, you'd be the highest paid catcher for a year in all of baseball. But at that point of the career, you're looking for that long-term security.
1: Yep.
0: The 1-2, just wide. Now, some guys will say, I'll take it for a year, bet on myself to do it again, and, you know, then play the field. But, you know, you've earned the right, and it takes a while to get there in this current system to pick your landing spot.
1: And as much as anything, I think that's Boris just playing some sort of games.
0: Yep, this ball hit high and deep down the third base line.
1: Giving other GMs more to think about if they're going to try to call up Jeremy Zoll and make a trade.
0: Yep.
1: That makes it a little bit more enticing for another team.
0: Knowing they're going to rent him, but they'll also get a draft pick out of it.
1: Yes.
0: Here's the 2-2. Little, excuse me, roller back to the mound. Lizardo has it. He'll flip underhand to first base, and he'll retire Ryan Jeffers. So Jeffers has extended his hitting streak to 9, but he is out for the first out of the inning. And now Josh Bell. Josh Bell knows all about trade deadline deals. I mean, I think probably, what, about 10 years in a row, it feels like Josh Bell has been rumored and or moved at the deadline. He moved in the Juan Soto deal. People forget that he went with Soto from Washington to San Diego. There's a pitch taken for a strike. He went from Cleveland to Miami at a deadline deal. Boy, and he has got the professional demeanor and personality to fit in wherever he lands. He hits this ball high in the air to right field. That ball's got some carry. That's near the warning track, and it's dropped by Robles, picked up by Rodriguez. Rodriguez throws to second, but a sliding bell will have himself a double. But Robles ran a country mile to try to get underneath that one deep in the gap, and he just couldn't catch it.
1: They had Bell played to pole toward right field, and Robles went a long way to get that ball. It hit him right in the glove. Couldn't keep it in his glove, but he had to go a long way to get that baseball.
0: So Bell ends up at second, and it looks like Bizzardo might not be long for this ball game. Eduard Bizzardo gives up three hits amongst the four batters he faced, and Dan Wilson goes to the bullpen. This pitching change brought to you by Upanor, GF Brands. Count on Upanor for plumbing that performs. Scoreboard update with John Vitas next on your home for Twins baseball.
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4: 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Checking in on the team at the top of the American League Central, the White Sox in a rubber game in Tampa. They scored three against Griffin Jacks. Anthony Kay went 6 1/3 scoreless for Chicago, and the White Sox piled on against the Rays bullpen.
5: And Vargas hits one in the air, deep left center field, way back there. It's a home run, a two-run blow to make it 9-0. He's got his 24th.
4: Yeah, White Sox win it 9-1. They claim the series. It's the first time the Rays have lost a series at home all season. So if the Twins are going to stay within three in the Central, they've got to come back to win today, guys.
0: Well, and to do that, they're going to have to do something they haven't done all series long. That's get a hit with a runner in scoring position. Cody Clemens, just the man to do it. In fact, he has the last Twins hit with a runner in scoring position, that ultimate grand slam, on Thursday. Bell's at second. Jose A. Ferrer, the lefty, is on to pitch. The first pitch is wide. It's one ball and no strikes. Infield hit for Kreidler. Homer for Larnach. Jeffers bounced out, but Bell a double off the glove of Robles. Clemens did not see Ferrer in the game on Friday. Foul ball for Cody towards third. It's 1-1.
1: The guy on deck faced him.
0: That would be Royce Lewis. And he gave up a monster home run to Royce Lewis. Then Roden had a base hit, and Lee flied to left, and then Bizzardo came on. The 1-1. It's taken for a strike. 1-2. Match here in Seattle. Mariners led early. They added on late. Their 6-0 lead is now a 6-2 lead. And the pitch to Cody Clemens is down and away, and the count is 2 balls and 2 strikes.

0: This one fouled away. You want to correct some scoring. They've taken the Kreidler ball and turned that into an error on Emerson.
1: E6.
0: Yeah, E6. Make sure our scorekeeping is right. One of those runs unearned. Clemens slices another ball foul into the seats, and the count stays 2-2. So an error homer, ground out double, just two hits allowed by Bizzardo. Twins have been out hit 9-7. They've been outscored 6-2. Runner at second, one out. Cody Clemens, the batter, left on left. And he rolls it back up the middle, off the glove of Ferrer. Going to be picked up by Emerson at second. No play as he hurdles over the top of Josh Bell and landed on him like he was riding a horse at second base. Now that's an infield single for Cody Clemens. So there's technically a hit with a runner in scoring position. But Bell is still at second. He dove back to the bag as that hopper skipped up off the glove of Ferrer. He was on his hands and knees essentially at second. Emerson leapt high in the air, grabbed the ball, and came down on top of Bell.
1: What a bizarre play. Turned into like a high hopper, like a chopper, after it hit off Ferrer's glove. Emerson, he had a play on Cody Clemens, but he tripped over Josh Bell, who was laying

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2: The big-time home run the other night. Another one here would be huge. He takes down and in. One ball, no strikes. And hurdling parlance, they call that the trail leg. And the trail leg here, the right leg, him whipping through and knocked the helmet right off. The 1-0 is hit high in the air to center field. Rodriguez racing back, base of the wall. It's gone for Royce Lewis to the opposite gap. Lewis blasts the three-run shot right into the J-Rod squad. And the Twins are right back in it. They trail by only one.
3: It's a first ball today that got hit to center field that actually had some carry to it. There's been a lot of hard hit fly balls towards center field today, but nothing has gotten out. And that one from Royce just never came down.
2: 12th of the year for Lewis, his second off Ferrer. And the Twins have turned this into a one-run game. Brooks Lee is going to bat. What a shot from Lewis. A five-run inning as Brooks Lee spoils one straight back into the net. Boy, that is a strong man to hit the ball out where he did. Hit that ball over the 401 sign. We talked about kind of the peekaboo that Rodriguez plays out in center. It's a big swing and miss by Lee. And, you know, the way the ball was carried and the way Julio coasts towards the fence, you didn't really get a good feel for where that ball was.
3: Yeah, you can't get a read on where it's going to end up with how he's running after it. He's not going to go full speed into the wall. He kind of tries to time it and drift.
2: And a foul ball right back towards me, and right out in front of me.
3: You got to stand up and reach out.
2: It landed right on the level here.
3: It almost broke this wire that's running into your box here.
2: I needed the Trevor Plouffe glove as a pitch fouled away down the right field line. I mean, that's one where, I mean, I could dive over the top of the table, but I don't think that's going
3: to
2: turn out well.
3: No, you just needed to stand up and reach. You were right here. It hit
2: right there.
3: There.
2: Okay. I'm getting mess on by Plouffe next door. There's a swinging miss by Lee, and he's down on strikes. Second out of the inning. I'm so concerned with not getting excited when a foul ball comes back towards me because you called me out for all my false excitement every time there's a foul ball. I should have got up.
3: Yeah, that was a catchable ball. It hit right on the kind of rim of the window.
2: I'm going to get dinged frame. In my outs above average.
3: Yeah, that's a makeable play.
2: Let it drop for a hit. I played it into a single. Here's Austin Martin's going to hit for Alan Roden. That's one where if you go with the headset instead of the standing mic, you're probably a little more nimble. See what Martin can do. Twins are down a run. They need base runners. 6-5. They've rallied here in the eighth as Martin takes a strike and the count is 0-1. He's the eighth man to bat here in the eighth inning. Started when Kreidler reached on an error. Larnick is homered, Lewis is homered. There's a pitch down and away. Twins in the series have now hit 7 home runs. And with the exception of the Jeffers home run, every home run has been hit by a California-born player. Down ball to the right side. Naylor played perfectly well off the line, scoops it up, closing up that hole between first and second. He takes it to the bag, and the inning is done. Damage done, though, as well. 5 runs for the Twins. They take advantage of an error and a couple of big home runs. They trail 6-5. Home eighth next on your home for Twins baseball.
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3: AJ Minter debuted with the Twins by popping up Cole Young on a single pitch yesterday. He'll see Young again tonight, but first he has to get Leo Rivas. It's 9-1-2, Rivas, Young, or Rosarena. New right fielder's Martin as he takes over for Roden, and the first pitch from AJ Minter is a strike. 0-1. Still getting to know A.J. Minter. He's a fastball, breaking ball guy. He says he's gotten a little cutter happy of late, and he thinks that's part of the reason that he's given up a few more home runs. Misses down and in. Strikeout to walk ratio is great, 20-2. Again, he's coming off a lat surgery, so he's been nicked up. But he's in the zone a lot, and that has led, he says, to a few more home runs. The 1-1. Swung on and pulled towards third, and it's gloved by Lee. Brooks with a nice play. Again, it was a 2-0 pitch, or a 1-1 pitch, I should say, and a third straight cutter. And Rivas ripped it down to third, and Brooks kind of caught it and spun to a knee. So there's one out. Here's Young. Twins, by the way, will have Keyshaw, Kreidler, and Larnick in their half of the ninth. We're waiting to see if that's Munoz up in the bullpen or not. Twins have Gray, Caratini, Jackson available on the bench. Young takes a first pitch strike. It is Munoz. So the big guy went an inning and a third last night. And Dan Wilson and the Mariners got to go back to him here tonight, hopefully with just a one-run lead. Young pops up, third base, foul territory. Lee scampering after it, over near his own dugout at the railing, and he can't quite get there. And the count now 0-2. Much better effort than I made on the foul ball straight back, but ran out of real estate. Hey, looking ahead, brought to you by James Hardy. The Twins have an off day tomorrow. Start a series with the Royals Tuesday in Kansas City after the deadline. First pitch at 6:40. We're on the air at 6. When you look ahead to home improvements, look to James Hardy. Hardy Siding, America's number one brand of siding. Young cues one down the third baseline for a base hit. Well, Lee had him played well off the line to pull. And Young literally almost went to a knee that time to just redirect the ball into left field for his fourth hit. That, again, case in point, Perk. He doesn't overwhelm you physically when you look at him, but this man knows how to get a bat to a ball.
4: And if I wasn't paying close attention to this game, a fan in the stands, I don't know if you'd realize he's got four hits today. He just does it so quietly.
3: Good player.
4: Mm-hmm.
3: Here's a Rosarena. You know, these two have seen one another in their careers as Minter delivers, and a Rosarena takes low, one ball, no strikes. Twins have Adams up in the pen, a right-hander. Minter's job, simple, keep it a one-run game after the Twins rallied with a five-run eighth. They're down 6-5, the Raleigh home run, the difference right now. Infield plays for two. Minter delivers. The big Texan finds the zone, and the count is 1-1. Twins have that core group of California guys, and there's a group of Texans, Bell, Clemens, Gray, Minter, all part of that group. Here's the 1-1 lob over. But the best part about this clubhouse is it's just one big group. I mean, it really just... can see different guys heading out to dinner with a different guy every other night, mixing and matching. It really does have a wonderful feel to it. One ball, one strike. Hole on the right side. Another throw over. And the crowd loves it as Cole Young dives back.
4: They're real angry about that.
3: I don't understand when or where it got to the point that crowds were so vehemently just aggrieved by a lob over to first base. You only get two of them. It's not like you're going to have to watch 10 in a row. A Rosarena fouls one back down in front of us, 1-2. Good first step, Perk.
4: I mean, that was not as close as I thought it was going to be, but I'm not going the route that you went. If that thing's coming up in here, I'm getting it.
3: I thought it was either going to land on my lap
4: We've
3: or
4: established
3: short.
4: That yeah. you can't judge yes. the foul ball.
3: The 1-2. Cued foul to our right. We did do a quick video study of Corey Provis trying to catch a pop-up thrown by LaTroy Hawkins. Mm-hmm. I like to think my form's a little better than that, but I haven't proven it to you yet. I've caught one.
4: This is the first attempt I've seen you make. Or
3: not make.
4: Yeah. Not impressed.
3: 1-2, line back up the middle, pass to Ivan Clemens into center field. A Rosarena with a line drive to center. Cole Young to second. So runners on at first and second with one out. And here's Canzone, the lefty. And again, Minter still looking for a double play to try to get out of this inning and get the Twins into the box, down just a run. Pete Mackey's going to come out and make himself acquainted with his new left-hander.
4: That line drive went right past Minter's glove. He almost caught it. And then Cody Clemens diving behind second base. He just missed it too.
3: The most impressive part of that was that ball was about a foot off the plate outside.
4: Yeah.
3: And a Rosarena somehow gets his arms out extended and still has enough muscle and twitch to line it sharply back up the middle.
4: Hit it hard enough to get past two gloves.
3: 95 off the bat on a pitch that was off the plate a foot. Crowd of nearly 42,000 here this afternoon. Their Mariners led 6-0. Then they got a little nervous there in the eighth. The top of the eighth is the Twins made it 6-5. Homers from Larnick and Lewis. And now a Rosarena at first, Young at second. One out for the former Buckeye, Dominic Canzone. Leads the club in homers. He's sitting on 49 runs batted in. Still don't have a guy with 50. Only team in the big leagues without a guy who's driven in 50 runs. Pardon me, Cole Young has now surpassed that mark. With one yesterday and one today, he is at 51. So now everybody's got a guy in the 50 RBI club. Here's the 1-0. Rolled towards the right side of the diamond, picked up by Lewis. He goes to second, back to first, no throw by Kreidler as he kept it in his pocket with Canzone streaking down the line. Boy, Lewis covered a ton of ground to his right to get that ball.
4: Love that he went and got that ball. Fed it to Kreidler. There was maybe going to be a play at first. I don't mind Kreidler eating that one.
3: Yeah.
4: The bang-bang play. Lefty getting over to first base. It's a tough play to make, but a ton of range from Royce.
3: And a good feed. A really good feed. And that's a ball that, as well as Cody plays, that's going to be a hard ball for him to get in and do anything but get the out at first.
4: Yep.
3: So you get a guy out of scoring position. They're on the corners now. Rodriguez is the hitter. He has two hits and a walk today. Julio facing Minter, trying to keep it a one-run game. First pitch is fouled off to our right, and the count is 0-1. Again, a five-run eighth for the Twins, and they're set for Keyshaw, Kreidler, and Larnick in the ninth against the closer Munoz, who went an inning and a third yesterday. Crowd chanting for Julio Rodriguez. And the pitch swung on and popped up foul again, 0-2. Couple more cutters. Insurance run at third is Cole Young. Canzone's at first. Big hole right side. How about a little punch out here? The 0-2. Wide, didn't fish. One ball, two strikes. Fastball at 94. Minter says since the lat surgery with age, he's lost some velo, but it still feels in his brain like he's throwing 97 out of the hand. The former Aggie holds high, delivers, and it's wide again, 2-2. Big spot for A.J. Minter, second day as a Twin. Trying to keep it a one-run game, two outs, home eighth, runners on the corners. 6-5 Mariners, the 2-2 pitch is swung on and fouled away, lifted to our right, and caught. Nice job. Fans standing in the front row. Get a nifty play on that ball. Mariners have only struck out three times all night. Here's the pitch. No, throw to first. It's as if they canceled Christmas. Like, you just throw over to first base. Everyone's so angry. Every ballpark. Two balls, two strikes. Here he comes. Swung on and missed, and he struck him out. Minter does the job. So Minter strands a pair, and the Twins need one for the tie, two for the lead. Top of the ninth from Seattle next on your home for Twins baseball.
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3: Well, Munoz got the win yesterday. He went an inning and a third, came on the eighth to get out of a jam and then faced the minimum in the ninth inning before Raleigh's fielder's choice walked it off. It's 6-5 Mariners here as Munoz will take over, seeking his 20th save of the year. With 0 days of rest this year, he has appeared in 8 games. He's given up a couple of homers. Team still just hitting 207 against him. He has given up a couple of home runs. He faces Luke Keyshaw, who reached on the fielder's choice last night. Munoz, big right-hander, delivers, and the first pitch down and away, and that's a big part of getting to him, I think, in this part of the order, Perk, is try to wait him out a little bit.
4: What's so difficult about it, though, is that you're trying to hit the fastball in the strike zone, and you can't be too patient because you really don't want to get to 2 strikes.
3: No, you are cooked at that point. As this ball hit high in the air to deep right field, Robles going back. Has Keyshaw touched him up? You bet he has. We've got a tie ball game as Luke Keyshaw homers the other way off Munoz. His 6th of the year for a 6-6 tie, and the Twins just won't go away.
4: Be ready for the fastball in the strike zone. And that's exactly what Keyshaw did. 100 miles an hour in, middle, 101 and a half out.
3: Boy, Keyshaw knew it. As he came around first, a hop, a skip, and a look back to his dugout. And again, the California kids are pounding the baseball here in the Pacific time zone. Here's Vic Caratini. 6-6 our score. Caratini takes wide. Go ahead and shut the engine off on the plane. We're going to be a minute. Twins trying to win another series in dramatic fashion. Caratini struck out looking yesterday. He swings and fouls here as a pinch hitter, and the count is 1-1. Perk, they don't go away. We talk about the 27 outs, and it's a different guy every night, every part of this lineup.
4: Keep grinding. Don't give an at-bat away. go up there with a plan. I feel like every time I talk to Keith Burgard, Trevor Amacone, they talk about not giving at-bats away and having a plan, trying to execute the plan that you have.
3: Munoz delivers and Caratini takes a strike in the count 1-2.
4: And then do it with consistency no matter the score.
3: Munoz came from the Padres. We talked about that DePoto-Preller connection. It was a trade deadline deal in 2020 as this ball swung on a miss and Caratini's out on strikes. There's that danger of getting to two strikes. That was a changeup. And here's Larnick, who homered last time up. How about this trade? Ty France, Luis Torrens, he's now the catcher, I think, with the Mets. Taylor Trammell with the Mets. And Munoz for Austin Adams, Dan Altavilla, and Austin Nola, whose next action is going to be in the Legends Home Run Derby here on Saturday. There's Larnick, and Larnick takes down, one ball, no strikes. Trevor really started this. He jump-started it by walloping a home run in the eighth, his 10th of the year, to get the Twins off the goose egg and into a 6-2 game. Then Lewis with a three-run shot, and now a solo shot for Keyshaw to tie it as Larnick checks it a strike, and it's 1-1. Twins are racing a 6-0 deficit to tie this game at 6 apiece. Here's the pitch. Swung on and bouncing ball back up the middle, and Young won't get this one. Another base hit for Trevor Larnick. Go ahead, runs aboard as Larnick finds a seam in between Colt and Cole. And Trevor Larnick has his second hit of the ball game, and the Twins have a man aboard now for Ryan Jeffers.
4: Seen a couple of seeing eye base hits.
3: Here comes Tristan Gray to run for Larnick.
4: I don't remember this infield playing this fast.
3: It's played very quick.
4: It has.
3: So Larnick is done for the day. Two hits. He jump started this whole comeback with a two-run homer. Now a single here, and Gray will replace Larnick. And again, Mark Hallberg has the beautiful mind grid in his head right now about where all these guys are going to end up defensively, but Gray will end up playing short for Kreidler. Gray is off the line at first. Here's Jeffers, big hole right side. He loves to go that way, and he takes a strike, and it's 0-1. Caratini probably goes to first. Royce goes to second. Clemens goes to left. Simple. Pitch down and away, 1-1. One ball and one strike. Yoandrés Gómez is up and warming. 6-6 is our score. Each team with 11 hits. Another improbable comeback here for the Minnesota Twins. A season of the improbable as a strike on the outside corner, 1-2. And the newcomers, Dean Kramer, A.J. Minter, they're getting a sense of what this group has done all year. Two strikes now. Big hole again, right side. And with two strikes, we've seen Ryan spread out, shorten up, and go to right. Here's the pitch, and he checks it, a ball off the plate. Nice job. And the count is 2-2. A five-run eighth. Keyshaw with the home run the other way here in the ninth to tie it. Gray is at first base. Naylor holds him off the bag. And the pitch. Checked out again. I don't think he went. Neither does first base umpire Alex McKay, more importantly. And it's 3-2. All right, Perk, what's he throw him? You've seen fastballs and sliders so far.
4: Your guess is as good as mine. They've stayed away with the breaking ball.
3: Here it comes. And it's outside, ball four. It was a slider, and it slid out of the zone. And Ryan Jeffers kept his powder dry and takes the walk.

0: And the Twins have the go-ahead run now in scoring position at second base. In Tristan Gray, Josh Bell will be the hitter. That's a heck of a walk. Against a guy like Munoz, that is a heck of a walk.
1: It's a great at-bat. And I mean, that's what we've seen with Jeffers is patience in a plan. I mean, it's a lot of the guys in this lineup, and that's why they can climb back into games. But I feel like a lot of Jeffers' at-bats, he'll take pitches that I would have expected him to swing at, but it's not the pitch that he's looking for. It's not the zone that he's looking in. And that's the discipline of sticking with the plan and not going away from it just because you're getting pitched in a way that you're not looking for, because eventually they're going to come to the spot that you're expecting.
0: Josh Bell is 2-for-4.
1: He's a very disciplined hitter.
0: Bell's batting left-handed here, and he taps one up the first baseline, the count 0-1. A base hit here for Josh, and the Twins, with Tristan Gray running at second, could well have their first lead of the ballgame. Remember, they didn't even have a hit with a runner in scoring position in the series until the homer by Lewis in the five-run eighth. 0-1, skied foul, 0-2 now. There's one out in the inning. Bell the hitter, and you can think back to the last time Bell was batting with two on in the ninth inning with Clemens on deck. He worked a walk. Cody made some history. Here's the pitch. Josh watches down. One ball, two strikes. A 6-6 ball game here in the top of the ninth inning. Again, Gomez is up and loosening. The pitch swung on, missed, and he struck him out. Does Cody Clemens have another ninth inning miracle in his hip pocket? Cody's 1-for-4 with an infield hit and a run scored, and he's going to bat here with runners on at first and second in a tie game in the top of the ninth inning. If you're wondering about Seattle, they'll have Naylor, Raleigh, and Robles in the ninth inning against Yoendris Gomez. Like Morris last night, Gomez will pitch whether this is a tie game or a lead. Here's the pitch. Cody taps this one foul, and the count is 0-1. Now, I will say, with Naylor leading off, you've got the chance to leave Minter in maybe to face Naylor left on left before you go to Gomez, and that'll be something I'm sure they're considering. But first, how about a Cody Clemens line drive? Let's get that pretty flat swing working. Munoz looks back as Emerson ducks in behind Gray. Gray scampers back to the bag. He's running for Larnach. Keyshell homered to tie it, a one-out single for Larnach. Jeffers walked. Bell struck out. Now the 0-1. Clemens swings and misses, and the count is 0-2. Yeah, that's a filthy changeup of his.
1: It's not a pitch that he throws hardly at all. To lefties, 6% of the time. He's got two strikeouts, Caratini and Josh Bell, with that changeup. And coming into this outing, he'd only thrown 24 this year. He had two strikeouts on the changeup. It's just not a pitch that he uses that often, but he's using it today, I think, because he pitched an inning in a third yesterday.
0: 0-2 is wide, another changeup, and that one obviously did not have the feel for it. Ball and two strikes to Clemens. Come on, Cody. Reach back, see if you can find one more swing. The pitch on the way. And it bounces, and it skirts away. Gray went halfway and now goes back to second. Boy, it took one big hop. Raleigh did well to scramble out to his right and grab it. And Gray, I think discretion sometimes the better part of valor, realizing he can't make that last out at third. The ball spun back towards Raleigh. Heel of the glove, chest protector. And he hustled after it. It's 2-2 now to Clemens. Royce on deck. The 2-2 pitch swung on and popped up. Left field for Arozarena. Randy's underneath it. Should be the final out of the inning. It is. But the Twins tie the score. 6-6 our score. We'll go to the ninth and see if the Twins can force extras on your home for Twins baseball.
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4: August 2nd, 1965. Twins starter Jim Merritt was looking to go the distance and needed just one more out to finish a Twins 5-2 win. However, Baltimore's Dick Brown crushed a three-run homer, sending the game to the bottom of the ninth. The Twins led off the next half inning by pinch-hitting Jimmy Hall to face Orioles rookie pitcher and future Hall of Famer Jim Palmer.
5: 1-2 to Jimmy Hall. The windup and the pitch. Swung on a drive to left field. It's carrying deep. Powell at the fence. It's going. It's gone. A home run. Just got over the left field fence. A home run to the opposite field. Jimmy Hall and the Twins win it 6-5.
4: Hall hit 20 homers and drove in 86 in that all-star year.
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0: For the second consecutive night, the Twins rally and force a tie ball game into the ninth inning. In yesterday's ninth inning, Randy Arozarena led off with a double. He went to third on a fly ball out. After an intentional walk, he scored on a three unassisted out at first base. Tonight, or this afternoon, I should say, it's Josh Naylor, Cal Raleigh, Victor Robles. Naylor is 1-for-3, he's reached in 24 straight games, and he faces Yoenndris Gomez. And the first pitch from Gomez is in for a strike, 0-1. Cody Clemens is now in left, Keyshaw still in center, Martin in right. Lee's still at third, but it's Gray at short, Lewis at second, Caratini at first, Jeffers still catching. And the pitch to Naylor is taken for a strike on the inside corner, it's 0-2. Last night was the eighth walk-off win for Seattle. Series on the line between these two teams. And a breaking ball down low, it's one ball, two strikes. And some games mean more than others. And honestly, if Gilbert goes seven scoreless and the Mariners cough up a six-run lead here today late and the Twins end up finding a way to win this game, Perk, that's going to sting from Seattle. And there's going to be a little aftertaste on that because it's a foul ball at the first base line.
1: And I'm sure just about everybody in this stadium thought the game was over when Cal Raleigh hit a three-run homer in the seventh inning. It's a 6-0 lead. Twins offense was quiet.
0: There are going to be some nervous Mariners on the off day, trade deadline day, if they blow this 6-0 lead. Maybe even if they don't, as a pitch fouled away and the count is 1-2. And if you're the Twins and you can find a way to pull this one out of the bag, it would be the largest deficit they've overcome to win a game this season. You win another series and you get back over 500. You keep pace with Chicago and Cleveland. Boy, the belief just continues to build as a pitch up and away, 2-2. Now, to do that, you got to get three big outs here in the ninth inning. Naylor, Raleigh, Robles. And it's two balls and two strikes to the dangerous Josh Naylor. The pitch on the way. Swung on and pulled into right field. Martin has to play it on a hop, and it's a leadoff base hit for Naylor. A similar story to last night, and we talked about it last night, and it bears repeating. Josh Naylor is a thief among thieves at first base as a base runner. One of the slowest men in baseball and one of the best base runners in baseball. And we've already seen him snag a bag in this series. Naylor has stolen 22 in 27 attempts. Here's Cal Raleigh batting left-handed. The first pitch is off the plate away. One ball, no strikes. Gomez has certainly had more trouble with lefties than righties. You're looking for swing and miss here.

0: Raleigh got the game winner last night on a ground ball out. Probably should have been a double play, but became the game winner. Now the 1-0. That's a strike on his knees, and it's one ball, one strike.
1: Well, and they'll take that ground ball again. They'll take a ground ball to Caratini. You'd love one to Cody.
0: Now Cody's in left field. I don't want that one.
1: Royce. It's hard to keep up.
0: It's really hard to keep up. They both have the high socks.
1: I was looking right at him, too.
0: The 1-1. And that's taken low, and the count is 2-1. Naylor is not looking aggressive at first, but that's also part of how he steals. Now, I would expect he's going to let Cal swing away, and if he makes an out without advancing the runner, that's when maybe the running game comes into play.
1: Yep.
0: Here's the pitch. And that pitch is just why they're going to challenge it. Jeffers taps the helmet.
1: I think RJ knows that this is a ball.
0: Yeah, it's really a ball. 3-1.
1: They have two challenges. I think he's just trying to help him out if he can get it, but I think he was pretty confident that that wasn't getting turned around.
0: Gomez threw, 46 pitches over 2 days?
1: Thursday and Friday.
0: Yeah, took yesterday off, so this is... Again, the part of the season where you do things you haven't done before. You push yourself into new territory. 3-1 pitch to Raleigh. And there's a strike, and boy, did he need it. And it's 3-2. That was a heater at 97. He found a little petrol on the outside corner. Raleigh, frankly, has been beaten by heaters in the zone a lot this year. Here's the pitch. Swung on a missed, and he struck him out on a heater in the zone. Boy, a pitch you wouldn't even have dreamed of throwing Cal Raleigh in 2025.
1: It's just fastballs up and away. And he's not able to foul it off. He's not able to get to it, catch up to it. Just off the plate away, but way late with the swing.
0: Now it's Robles, who's 0 for 4. This is where Naylor and the running game come into play. Cal didn't move me. Maybe I'll move myself. There's a big hole right side. Caratini holds him. Robles checks his swing, and that's a strike, and the count is 0-1. Bottom of the ninth inning in Seattle. The Twins were down 6-0 entering the eighth inning. Home runs from Larnick, from Lewis, and from Keyshaw. And they've tied it. One out. And a line drive, right center field, base hit, Victor Robles. Naylor's going to stop at second. Now he's going to try for third. The throw from Keyshaw is cut by Gray. Both runners will advance, and they're on at second and third with just one out here in the ninth inning. Boy, Naylor almost with a deke around second base, and then he just started chugging down to third. He flopped onto the base at third, and I think he's maybe injured down there. Might have hit his face when he hit the ground.
1: I don't know if that was a deke or if it took him a second to realize that that's Keyshaw out there, and he'll be able to run on him and his arm.
0: Yeah, he was not running hard into second, and then suddenly about a step past the bag, he turned it on. And when he hit the ground at third, he kind of scorpioned in. He hit his face, and he ended up flopped right on his belly. And the trainer is tending to him. Let's take 10 seconds for station ID on your home for Twins baseball.
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0: On the throw, Robles was able to scamper down to second. Now, his run means nothing. Cody Clemens is coming in from left field, and I think they're going to go five-man infield again here.
1: His run means nothing, but what it does is takes the double play away. And I don't know where Royce was on that play and why he wasn't at second base. Royce on that ball, kind of a floating line drive into center field, kind of feigned a catch attempt at it in the grass out in the outfield and then didn't get back to second base. Tristan Gray moves over to be the cut to third. And I think Robles realized that there was nobody at second base. Royce was late to get there, so he was able to take the extra base.
0: Naylor's going to have to come out of the ballgame. Stuart Fairchild will run for him. So Fairchild has the game in his legs at third base. Cody Clemens came in from left field and grabbed his infielder's glove. Runners at second and third. Colt Emerson is the hitter. And Gomez facing Emerson, who has swing and miss in his game. Lee hugs Fairchild at third base. Gray is the shortstop. There's a hole on the left side of the diamond if you just kind of play Pepper out there. And then three Twins lined up. The first baseman, Caratini, then the second baseman, Lewis, and then the extra infielder, Cody Clements. Gomez delivers, and the first pitch is down and in. One ball, no strikes. You're looking for a strikeout, and you'd almost rather walk Emerson than allow him to hit the ball. But he's a guy who will swing and miss, the 21-year-old shortstop. Here it comes. Swing and miss, and the count is 1-1. Hunting a punch out right here, right now. Emerson, this season, 69 strikeouts entering play today, and he's already fanned one. So 70 strikeouts in 60 games. 1-1, fouled away, 1-2. All right, Perk, 1-2 for Gomez to the lefty. Is this that sweeper down and in, or is this a heater?
1: I think he probably takes a crack with the heater. See if he can get it up and away. That's been his spot. I think you got to stay firm here.
0: 1-2. Swung on and pulled into right field, and the Mariners walk off the Twins for the second straight game. The 21-year-old rookie, Cole Emerson, with a single to right, scoring Stuart Fairchild, and the six-run rally is for naught. This one decided by an extra point, the Mariners 7 and the Twins 6. The Mariners got the first 6, the Twins got the next 6, and the Mariners get the winner as they hand Yoendris Gomez his first loss of 2026. 7-6 the final in Seattle. The Mariners win the series. They win the season series. They'll hold the tiebreaker. They're now 55-58. The Twins fall to 56-57 into the trade deadline and on to Kansas City. We'll send it back to John Venus for a preview of what's to come on a postgame download.
4: Thank you, Chris. Yeah, this series is starting to become reminiscent of last year's Twin Series in Seattle, with every game coming down to the final inning. Twins able to erase another sizable deficit against the Mariners, but for the second straight day, they fall on a walk-off in 9 innings. We're going to break it all down with Glenn Perkins on the Affinity Plus Federal Credit Union postgame download. Some fascinating statistical notes when we round the bases as well, and of course, highlights. You will get to hear the dramatic Twins home runs from this game. We'll have a player of the game, and of course, post-game reaction from Derek Shelton. Should be some interesting topics the media hits on with him after the ball game. So the Twins lose it 7-6 after erasing a 6-0 deficit. All of the runs scored against the Mariners' bullpen, but Seattle able to walk it off. They got Morris yesterday. They get Gomez today. The Twins' top two relievers both take L's in this series. Of course, a big day tomorrow, but first we will wrap this game up on the postgame download, and Chris will wrap it up with the final totals from Seattle right now. Guys?
0: All right, thank you very much. Again, it's a disappointing finish for the Twins, but again, what a stirring rally for Minnesota to get back even into that situation. But you look at the leadoff hit in the night, just as was the case on Saturday. The leadoff hit turns into the game-winning run of the Mariners, their 9th walk-off of the year. For every double play the Twins turn this year, Innovative donates $100 to Simon Says Give at the end of the season. That's for every double play the Twins turn in 2026, courtesy of Innovative. The final lines for Seattle, 7 runs on 14 hits, an error, a dozen left. The game-winning hit belongs to 21-year-old Colt Emerson. He had 2 hits in the ballgame. And his fellow youngster up the middle had 4 hits in Cole Young. They are set up the middle for a long time to come. Mariners 7-14, 1-12. The Twins 6 runs on 11 hits. No errors, 6 left. All 6 runs coming in the 8th and 9th innings. Home runs from Larnick, Lewis, and Keyshaw to tie it in the top of the 9th. Andres Munoz wins it. He's now 5-4. He wins the last 2 ball games here for Seattle. Gomez's first loss. He's 2-1. Twins are 56-57. The Mariners 55-58. 2 hours and 50 minutes to get this one to bed. 41,710 under a closed roof at T-Mobile Park. So again, a wild series. A couple of walk-off wins for the Mariners. A couple of big rallies as the Twins can't quite get over the hump. And they will leave Seattle Again, with a one-run deficit in the win-loss column, they're going to be 56-57, and they'll have to try to win that series in Kansas City to get back up over 500. They lose ground to both the White Sox and Cleveland today. As for Kansas City, first matchup of that series is a rematch. It's going to be Joe Ryan and Randy Dobnak on Tuesday. Again, it's a 6 o'clock pregame lineup card. 6:40 is our first pitch, as hopefully the Twins can have a better fate against Dobnak than they had the last time out. And who knows what any of these rosters around baseball will look like, because, of course, the off day in Kansas City will be trade deadline day, and you want to stick close to your favorite and most reliable information sources to figure out exactly what is transpiring in that regard. Right now, well, your closest and most reliable source of information is John Vitas. He and Glenn Perkins have the postgame download, and it starts next on your home for Twins Baseball.

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0: 1-2. Swung on and pulled into right field, and the Mariners walk off the Twins for the second straight game. The 21-year-old rookie, Cole Emerson, with a single to right, scoring Stuart Fairchild, and the six-run rally is for naught. This one decided by an extra point, the Mariners 7 and the Twins 6.
6: There you have it, the final play of the ball game in Seattle this afternoon as the Twins come back from 6 runs down, but the Mariners get the last laugh with a Colt Emerson walk-off base hit. We welcome you in to the Affinity Plus Federal Credit Union postgame download. I'm John Vitas here inside our Target Field studios. Glenn Perkins joining us now from T-Mobile Park in Seattle. And Glenn, let's start right there with the final inning, the final swing. The Mariners get to Morris to an extent yesterday, and then three hits here against Gomez today. First blown save of the year for Yoenis Gomez. What did you make of the ninth? Was it good swings from the Mariners, or is there a little concern for how Gomez is going right now?
7: I think that probably not as sharp as he has been just because of the fact that he threw 46 pitches between Thursday and Friday, and I think that was the same for Munoz. He was different pitch mix today. He hadn't given up a home run since May 26th. So sometimes when you're doing things that you haven't been used to doing, pitching a little bit more, you've got to find other ways. Gomez wasn't quite as sharp. I think, you know, Robles, mistake, breaking ball, and then I think that last one there, I mean, I said it, that's a fastball count. You just blew a fastball by Emerson. In hindsight, could he have thrown a changeup because Emerson was going to cheat to the fastball? Yeah, but there's no way to know that in the moment. He's going to look foolish if he gives up a hit on a changeup there. So you've got to come with the fastball and hope for a better result. Just one of those days. I thought they showed a lot of heart fighting back to get back into the game in the first place, and they need the off day tomorrow. That bullpen is wore down, and they'll be refreshed and ready to go Tuesday.
6: Yeah, no doubt about it. Does it feel weird if I say that I almost feel better about how the Twins played in Seattle losing the series than how they played at home winning the series against the Royals? Because they went almost six games without a home run, and they had no issues hitting home runs in this series.
7: It's got to be part of their game, and that's been a strength of theirs all year is slugging and damaging fastballs, and they did it again. They did it throughout this entire series, and I think this offense that they showed here is a closer version to what they want to see the rest of the way than what they saw on that homestand where, yeah, they did win some series, they won some games, but it wasn't in the right fashion, maybe the sustainable way to do it. And the bigger concern here was how the game started, and I think everybody knew coming into this series that the Mariners have a tough pitching staff. They have really good starting pitching, and you can't get yourself in a hole early. It's gonna be hard to dig out of it, and they were able to do it once, but not again. And so it was falling behind early in this series more than anything else is what led them to not being able to win the series.
6: Yeah, down 2-0 after one inning in all three games of the series. We saw two excellent starting pitchers today. Taj Bradley and George Kirby combined to go 13 innings, but only six strikeouts between those two guys. Focusing more so on what Kirby did against the Twins without getting a ton of strikeouts, what makes Kirby so good, and why were the Twins not able to solve him for seven innings today?
7: It's multiple pitches in the strike zone, and we've talked about the triangle of death before where most of the time it's fastball or a four-seamer sinker cutter, and Kirby does it with the four-seamer, the sinker, and then that really hard sweeper. I saw one sweeper he threw at 90 miles an hour today, which you don't see. That's Taj Bradley slider cutter territory more than a sweeper. And so he moves the ball around in the strike zone, around the edges of the zone, and then it's different pitch types that he can land. And when you can't eliminate pitches, man, you can't talk about it enough. When you cannot eliminate a pitch or pitches as a hitter, it becomes really difficult to square the ball up. You've got to get a fastball in one of the first couple of pitches of an at-bat to have a chance to hit a ball hard or hit a ball hard with confidence. And George Kirby he works ahead, and it's multiple pitches in the zone, multiple pitches in different locations. Good luck. And he was sharp today, and that's exactly what he's been. He hasn't gotten the strikeouts this year that he has in the last couple of years, but the weak contact, the ground balls, it ended up in the end being a prototypical George Kirby start.
6: Yeah, Kirby and Bradley failed to get to 10 whiffs in this game, but Kirby spreading out the pitches nicely, exactly 23 sinkers, sweepers, and fastballs to stay balanced. Wanted to finish it off, Perk, with the deadline, of course, tomorrow. Twins have already added three pitchers to kind of make up for some weaknesses on the staff, kind of filling out the back end of the rotation here with Kramer. Do you expect the Twins to make some big moves tomorrow? Do you think the Twins need to make some big moves tomorrow with the way this roster is currently constructed?
7: Boy, I don't know. My gut tells me that we're going to see something or one or multiple, I think, guys from the Major League roster. It wouldn't surprise me if you saw one to three guys from this team get traded between now and the deadline. I think whatever they get back, it's going to be Major League talent. They're not trying to stockpile prospects. I think they want to help out this Major League team knowing what they have coming up behind them. There's got to be something with the Larnach thing. I think that was super weird the way it went down. Jeffers, to me, I think maybe do they try to make a last-ditch effort to sign him, and then if that doesn't work, which he's not going to, then you've got to try to maybe move him rather than risking the qualifying offer and paying him $24 million. I don't think they want to do that next year either, so that's going to be a tricky one. I don't know. There's maybe one other guy. I'm not going to bring him up because I've been hearing a couple of things, but nothing concrete, just concepts of ideas. So it wouldn't surprise me at all if one or more guys from this team weren't here Tuesday in Kansas City when they play again. But whatever they do, it's gonna be to help out the Major League club as well.
6: Yeah, so you're expecting major leaguers for major leaguers tomorrow more than anything.
7: I would imagine that's what it'll be, yeah.
6: Yeah, makes sense. We've heard Jeremy Zoll say that might be the way it goes. Not the way it went with these three smaller pitcher trades, but could be tomorrow at the 11th hour with other teams getting on the phone. Perk, we appreciate it. Safe travels out to Kansas City, and we'll talk to you guys with probably a lot to talk about on Tuesday.
7: Sounds good, John.
6: Perk and Chris wrapping up the series there in Seattle. Three exciting games. Of course, two of them, though, go the way of the Mariners. They win the series. 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We're going to take a quick break. Come on back with the highlights and a player of the game when we return on your home for Twins baseball.
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6: John Vitas bringing you back into the Affinity Plus Federal Credit Union postgame download as the Twins and Mariners wrap up their series at T-Mobile Park. Let's get to the highlights from today, brought to you by the Sheboygan Sausage Company. Tosh Bradley on the mound for the Twins led the league in innings pitched in July, first start of August today, and he ran into trouble right away. Cole Young, a line drive single on the very first pitch of Tosh's day. Then Bradley walked a Rosarena on four pitches. He would battle back to retire the next two Mariners, but could not get through the inning unscathed.
0: Swung on and drilled into left field. Liner chasing after it. He's at the wall. He reaches up, can't get it, and that one hops up off the top of the wall. One run's going to score. They're going to send a Rosarena as Larnick bobbles the ball. A Rosarena's going to score. And for the third consecutive ball game, the Mariners strike with two outs in the opening inning, and they take a 2-0 lead.
6: Yeah, Naylor puts the Mariners in front 2-0. Now, that's what happened each of the last 2 days for the Twins starting pitcher, but the last 2 days they also gave up a run in the second. Tosh did not do that today, a hitless second, and 2-0 was the score for quite a while. What a job today from George Kirby, the Mariners starting pitcher, even better than what Logan Gilbert did over seven innings yesterday. The only real chance the Twins had to score against Kirby came in the second inning. Royce Lewis, a leadoff infield single, but then Brooks Lee lined into a double play, and then the next two Twins picked up base hits. So if not for that double play, Twins might have been able to score multiple runs there in that inning. And from there, Kirby just locked it in. He retired 12 in a row after the Keyshaw single

in the second inning. Mariners still up two going into the bottom of the sixth. Bradley still out there. He had to work out of jams in the third and the fifth. He gives up a two-out single to Colt Emerson in the sixth, then walks Leo Rivas, and Young makes the Twins pay again. An RBI single with two outs in the inning, and the Mariners add to their lead at 3-0. Bradley goes six innings today, his 12th quality start. He gives up only three runs, but also only two strikeouts. He managed only eight whiffs against a Mariners team that made plenty of contact against Taj today. Into the seventh inning, the Twins bring in lefty Kendry Rojas down 3-0, probably expecting Rojas to pitch the remainder of the game unless

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2: Three-run tank for the big dumper, and he blows the lid off of this one. It's 6-0 Mariners.
3: 418 feet to left center from Raleigh. Homer number 12 on the year. Of course, he hit 60 last year. He's having just a miserable season, but a big swing there. He had a two-run double on Friday and a three-run homer today. And at that point, you're thinking, this game is over. Mariners up 6-0. Twins only with two innings left to play with, but boy, would they make those two innings count. To the eighth we go. It was Kreidler who reached on an error from Emerson to start the frame, and the next man up was Trevor Larnach.
2: Swung on and hit well for Larnach. Get up to right field and get on out of here. Trevor Larnach with a home run, and it's 6-2. Like Alfred E. Newman of Mad Magazine, what me worry? Trade rumors? Just keep spanking balls into the seats.
3: Yeah, home run number 10 for Larnach, seventh twin to reach double-digit homers on the season. It was a sweeper, and he launched it out against reliever Edward Bizzardo. So the Twins cut the deficit to 6-2, and they were not done in that inning. Two batters later, Josh Bell, a double. That knocked Bizzardo out of the game. They bring in the lefty Ferrer. Clemens reaches on an infield chopper, so there were two on for Royce Lewis, and Royce hits another one. Three-run homer to straightaway center off a 97-mile-an-hour fastball, and the Twins were within a run at 6-5. Into the ninth inning now, the Mariners make another pitching change. They bring in their closer Andres Munoz, and he serves up a dinger. A fastball at 99, and it was right down the middle. Luke Kishaw shoots it the other way, clears the wall in right field for his sixth homer of the season and his second of the series, and the Twins come all the way back to tie the game at 6. Minnesota would get two more men on base with a Larnach single and a Jeffers walk, but Munoz would bear down to strike out Bell and get Clemens to fly out, and that right there might have been the Twins' last chance to win this game. Tied at 6 going to the bottom of the ninth, Twins did have their closer available, Yoendris Gomez, despite a couple of other relievers unavailable based on how much they've thrown in the last few days, and Gomez ran into trouble right away. Naylor a leadoff single, he would come back to strike out Rally on a fastball, but then Robles a hit to the opposite or to center field, that allowed Naylor to get all the way to third, and so the winning run was at third, and Colt Emerson ends the ball game with a line drive to right. Walk-off RBI single as Emerson has a multi-hit game, and the rookie sends the Mariners fans home happy. Your final lines, the Twins 6 runs on 11 hits, no errors. The Mariners 7 runs on 14 hits and one error. Mariners improved to 55-58. Twins fall back below 500 at 56-57. Game took 2 hours and 50 minutes in front of 41,710 at T-Mobile Park. Highlights brought to you by the Sheboygan Sausage Company, America's tradition since 1933. Well, you may have noticed we didn't play all of the Twins home runs in the highlights, which means one of those guys is our Treasure Island Diamond player of the game. We're going to give it to the guy who drove in the most runs for Minnesota today.
2: The 1-0 is hit high in the air to center field. Rodriguez racing back, base of the wall. It's gone for Royce Lewis to the opposite gap. Lewis blasts the three-run shot right into the J-Rod squad. And the Twins are right back in it. They trail by only one.
3: Royce Lewis powering a 5-run eighth. That was his second homer against lefty Jose Ferrer in the series. The last Twins player to homer off the same pitcher in two different games in a series was Matt Wallner against Jordan Leisure of the White Sox back in July of 2024. Royce Lewis, our Treasure Island Diamond player of the game. 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It's time for a quick break, but we will have some out-of-town scores, tell you what the other American League contenders did today when we come back on your home for Twins baseball.
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1: Hi, this is Austin Martin. What was your first job? My first job ever was a sales rep for Cutco Knives. Favorite memory from minor league days? I have a ton of great memories. I think just all the bus rides, like 14, 18 hour bus rides, just being on there with the boys hanging out. I think those are my most memorable moments in the minors. What is your favorite baseball memory growing up? My favorite baseball memory growing up was probably my first home run, just because I had been waiting so long for it, and I remember hitting it, and my parents weren't at the game, so I had to go in the dugout, ask my coach if I can grab my phone and call him and tell him. And if you retired from baseball tomorrow, what would you do for a job? I would probably go to school to be an air traffic controller like my dad, or join the military. This has been Austin Martin.
2: Yeah, I know you know every word, so this summer, we're going to sing them together.
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8: 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Checking in on the Twins minor league affiliates, AAA St. Paul currently up 3-1 in the fourth inning in Omaha. Kyler Fedko and Henry Mendez both with RBI doubles early in that game. Double-A Wichita just getting going in Springfield, down 1-0 in the second inning against the Cardinals. High A Cedar Rapids, a couple chances to win late, but they lose 3-2 at home against Peoria. Graham Brown, 3 hits and an RBI double. What a day it was for the Fort Myers Mighty Muscles. The Twins' low-A team won on a walk-off home run last night. They come back out like 12 hours later, and they throttle the Palm Beach Cardinals 20-3. Luis Fregosa, home run number 11. He had 3 hits and 5 RBIs. And then the rest was all about the Twins' draft picks. All these guys drafted just a couple of weeks ago. Carson Tinney, his first pro home run. He was the Twins' second-round pick, 3 RBIs on base 4 times. The Twins' first-round pick, Von Lackey, on base 4 times, 4 runs scored. And then a little bit later in the draft, Jacob Turner, taken out of Michigan. He was on base 4 times, 4 RBIs, 4 runs scored. And last but not least, Aiden Teal and Charlie Shulvin, 3 hits apiece as the Muscles put up a 20 spot at home to finish their series today. Let's look at the Major League scores. A couple of interesting games to get to before we play the highlights. The Cardinals, they were tied with the Blue Jays going into the later innings. Louis Varland, a rare loss today. He coughs it up for the Blue Jays as the Cardinals get a game-winning hit from Jose Fermin and win 5-1. Tigers just wrapped an 11-0 blowout over the A's. Cater Montero with 6 scoreless innings. He'll be an important part of that Tigers rotation without Tarek Skubal. We'll see if they trade Casey Mize before tomorrow's deadline. Speaking of the trade deadline, the Yankees made a big addition during their game at Wrigley Field today. They traded for the Nationals slugger Luis Garcia Jr. The Nationals lost today to fall further down the standings. That might have been what caused that move to occur today. Yankees get the win as well. They beat the Cubs 2-1. Great outing from Gerrit Cole and a home run from Jose Caballero and a great pickup with Garcia.

0: Garcia, who has 48 extra base hits already this season. Let's look at the American League playoff picture. We told you earlier that the White Sox defeated the Rays 9-1. The other team the Twins are looking at in the division, the Guardians, they were in danger of getting swept at home by the Diamondbacks, but that was not to be.
1: The 3-1. Swung on, line drive right center. That gets down for a base hit, splits the gap all the way to the wall it goes. Scoring is Kwan. Right behind him is Ramirez. He'll score into second with a two-run double. A three RBI day for DeLauder, and the Guardians now lead it 4-0.
0: Guardians would go on to win it 5-0. They avoid the sweep. Gavin Williams had a perfect game through five, did give up a hit, and then there was a rain delay, so he only ended up pitching 5 2/3, but he was excellent. Guardians win it 5-0, and they have now passed the Twins for that final playoff spot in the American League. Neck and neck at the top of the American League West, with either team really factoring into the wild card standings as well. Rangers visiting the Astros, and it was the usual guy for the Astros to deliver the knockout blow.
2: Two outs, the bases are jacked. First pitch to Yordan. Hits it down the right field line. That's a base hit. That's going to score at least two. Alvarez racing for second base with a two-run double. Astros with a 7-3 lead, and there was no place to put him.
0: And 7-3 would be the final. The Astros are 11-1 in their last 12 games. They beat the Rangers 7-3, which means the Twins do stay ahead of the Rangers as the first chase team in the American League wildcard standings. 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
0: Time to get reaction on today's game. Our ears on the clubhouse brought to you by Minnesota Corn as the Twins erase a 6-0 deficit but lose on a walk-off in 9 innings. It was a Colt Emerson walk-off RBI single, the third hit of the inning against Yoendris Gomez. Here's manager Derek Shelton on that final play.
10: You know, last pitch he just left in the middle of the plate. Two-strike fastball he left in the middle of the plate. I mean, Robles did a good job with the two-strike hit into center, and we're no doubles there. Naylor made a nice read.
0: Twins, of course, had some struggles against the Mariners' starting pitchers in this series. They had no issues against the bullpen, especially today, scoring all 6 runs against the pen. But Shelty noticing what the Mariners' pitchers did well, as well as some things that the Twins' pitchers left on the bone.
10: Yeah, it's challenging just because of the fact their starting pitching is so good. And I think we saw that. It was evident, the 3 starters that threw against us, just how effective they were. But we battled back. I mean, you know, I think the probably the most frustrating thing is all 3 days we walked to Rosarena on 4 pitches. You know, so we were giving, I mean, and held, I mean, 2 of them he looked like he was not even swinging. He was just standing there. So that I think that's the frustration part is we gave away free base runners.
0: Yeah, Twins did walk a few too many today. Bradley, 4 walks in this game, more walks than strikeouts, which is extremely rare for him. One other factor that Shelty noticed in this series that we really haven't talked about was the Mariners' defense that Twins maybe could have had more.
10: Yeah, I mean, it wasn't our approach was good. We hit the ball hard. We hit the ball at them. I mean, you have to give them credit. They play good defense, especially their 2 guys in the middle. And, you know, their outfielders run balls down. We had a couple balls right to the track. But we continued to battle. I mean, throwing up 5 in the 8th off leverage relievers and then getting a homer from Kieschel to give us a chance to win the game. And we just weren't able to finish it.
0: Yeah, 3 home runs in the late innings today for the Twins, but Gomez not able to keep the game tied in that final inning. Of course, a huge day around baseball tomorrow. We've already seen a handful of pretty big trades come down in the last couple of days, only going to have more and more trades. We are now less than 24 hours until the trade deadline. Here's Derek Shelton on where he feels his team is at right now and what they maybe will be moving forward.
10: Yeah, the great thing about this group is they're together a lot. They spend a lot of time together, so artificially doing something that we haven't done, I think would be kind of phony. But the one thing about this group is there's probably going to be 15, 20 of them that are together tonight in some way, and I'm sure, you know, with the off day tomorrow, they're going to be doing something together and just kind of move past it. I think we're in a different, you know, spot because of the fact that we're looking to add on and not subtract, and them knowing that, it's probably just going to be, you know, seeing what, you know, what the next 24 hours or 36 hours unfold.
0: Yeah, second year in a row, the Twins are having an off day on the road for the trade deadline. Last year, they were in Cleveland before they even started that series. And, of course, a huge chunk of the team sent away. We've heard all kinds of stories about it ever since. But like Shelty said, different dynamic this year, knowing that they're likely to add hopefully not more than 1 or 2 guys from the active roster being sent out tomorrow. Our ears have been on the clubhouse, brought to you by Minnesota Corn, continuously working to promote sustainable practices, develop new uses, and maintain thriving rural economies for Minnesota's 24,000 corn farmers. We finish off the show with a trip around the bases when we come back on your home for Twins baseball.
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0: The Mariners walk off the Twins for the second consecutive day and now have 32 walk-offs against the Twins, tied for the sixth most against Minnesota all time. Twins fall to 7-6, and they move to 12-8 in rubber games this season. Let's circle the bases, brought to you by Toyota. At first base, Cole Young singled on the first pitch of the game, the second straight game he's done that. The last opposing batter to single on the first pitch from the Twins was Desmond Jennings of the Rays back in 2012. At second base, Cole Young had four more hits today and is now batting .480 against the Twins this season. His 12 hits are the most against the Twins by a non-divisional opponent in a single season since 2022. That's when Boston's Xander Bogaerts had 13 knocks against the Twins. At third base, Trevor Larnach hit a two-run homer in the eighth to put the Twins on the board, his second straight game with a home run. It was also his 10th of the year. The Twins now have seven different players with double-digit homers. Only the Yankees, Mets, Dodgers, and Mariners have seven or more guys with double-digit homers here in 2026. And at home plate, the Mariners walk it off for the second straight day. The last time a team walked off the Twins on back-to-back days was June 14th and 15th of last year. But coincidentally, just a few weeks before that, the Mariners also had back-to-back walk-offs against the Twins. So they now have four walk-offs in the last 2 years against the Twins in Seattle. Cole Young and Randy Arozarena had the walk-offs last year against Cole Sands and Griffin Jacks, respectively. That's what you find when circling the bases, brought to you by your local Toyota dealers. Toyota, let's go places. Well, the Twins will spend their trade deadline in Kansas City tomorrow. That's where they will be flying tonight. They will start a three-game series with the Royals with some roster moves to be had, no doubt about it. The Twins will give the ball to Joe Ryan on Tuesday night. He will be opposed by Randy Dobnak, who had the Twins' number at Target Field last week. It'll be a 6:40 first pitch, which means we will be on the air for the pregame lineup card at 6 o'clock. We hope you can join us then. For everybody here in studio today, Craig Schrepfer, Cameron Green, and Lucas Kirschner, I'm John Vita saying so long from Target Field as the Twins lose 2 out of 3 to the Mariners. This is your home for Twins baseball.
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19: Hit through the right side, RBI base hit, Ryan Jeffers. Twins take the lead 2-1.
20: They had a pitch lined to the left center field. That's going to tie it up. As Bell around first base, ground ball weakly hit should be 2. Kieschel to Lee, back to first in time for the tailor-made double play. Nicely turned.
19: Byron smashes this ball deep into the left field corner. That one's back towards the fence, and it's off the base of the wall. Byron looping around first, looping towards second. He slides in with a crisp leadoff double.
18: Today's game was brought to you by Target, proud partner of the Minnesota Twins. Derek Shelton, signing off.
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